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1: It's a forecast on KJ Country 96.5 for tonight. Mostly cloudy skies. Lows dropping us down to 36. 55 partly sunny on Wednesday. A little bit of rain possible Wednesday night. 56 and breezy Thursday. 52 on Friday. That's your forecast on KJ Country 96.5.
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1: It's a forecast on KJ Country 96.5 for tonight. Mostly cloudy skies. Lows dropping us down to 36. 55 partly sunny on Wednesday. A little bit of rain possible Wednesday night. 56 and breezy Thursday. 52 on Friday. That's your forecast on KJ Country 96.5.
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1: Here's your forecast on KJ Country, 96.5 for tonight. Mostly cloudy skies. Lows dropping us down to 36. 55, partly sunny on Wednesday. A little bit of rain possible Wednesday night. 56 and breezy Thursday. 52 on Friday. That's your forecast on KJ Country, 96.5.
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1: Here's a forecast on KJ Country 96.5 for tonight. Mostly cloudy skies. Lows dropping us down to 36. 55 partly sunny on Wednesday. A little bit of rain possible Wednesday night. 56 and breezy Thursday. 52 on Friday. That's your forecast on KJ Country 96.5.
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1: It's your forecast on KJ Country 96.5 for tonight. Mostly cloudy skies. Lows dropping us down to 36. 55, partly sunny on Wednesday. A little bit of rain possible Wednesday night. 56 and breezy Thursday. 52 on Friday. That's your forecast on KJ Country 96.5.
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1: Here's a forecast on KJ Country 96.5 for tonight. Mostly cloudy skies. Lows dropping us down to 36. 55 partly sunny on Wednesday. A little bit of rain possible Wednesday night. 56 and breezy Thursday. 52 on Friday. That's your forecast on KJ Country 96.5.
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1: Here's a forecast on KJ Country 96.5 for tonight. Mostly cloudy skies. Lows dropping us down to 36. 55 partly sunny on Wednesday. A little bit of rain possible Wednesday night. 56 and breezy Thursday. 52 on Friday. That's your forecast on KJ Country 96.5.
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Keith Urban. 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
1: It's a forecast on KJ Country 96.5 for tonight. Mostly cloudy skies. Lows dropping us down to 36. 55 partly sunny on Wednesday. A little bit of rain possible Wednesday night. 56 and breezy Thursday. 52 on Friday. That's your forecast on KJ Country 96.5.
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1: Here's your forecast on KJ Country 96.5 for tonight. Mostly cloudy skies. Lows dropping us down to 36. 55 partly sunny on Wednesday. A little bit of rain possible Wednesday night. 56 and breezy Thursday. 52 on Friday. That's your forecast on KJ Country 96.5.
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1: It's a forecast on KJ Country 96.5 for tonight. Mostly cloudy skies. Lows dropping us down to 36. 55 partly sunny on Wednesday. A little bit of rain possible Wednesday night. 56 and breezy Thursday. 52 on Friday. That's your forecast on KJ Country 96.5.
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3: Here's your forecast on KJ Country 96.5 for tonight. Mostly cloudy skies. Lows dropping us down to 36. 55 partly sunny on Wednesday. A little bit of rain possible Wednesday night. 56 and breezy Thursday. 52 on Friday. That's your forecast on KJ Country 96.5.
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2: It's a forecast on KJ Country 96.5 for tonight. Mostly cloudy skies. Lows dropping us down to 36. 55 partly sunny on Wednesday. A little bit of rain possible Wednesday night. 56 and breezy Thursday. 52 on Friday. That's your forecast on KJ Country 96.5. 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
1: Here's a forecast on KJ Country 96.5 for tonight. Mostly cloudy skies. Lows dropping us down to 36. 55, partly sunny on Wednesday. A little bit of rain possible Wednesday night. 56 and breezy Thursday. 52 on Friday. That's your forecast on KJ Country 96.5. 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
2: Here's a forecast on KJ Country 96.5 for tonight. Mostly cloudy skies. Lows dropping us down to 36. 55 partly sunny on Wednesday. A little bit of rain possible Wednesday night. 56 and breezy Thursday. 52 on Friday. That's your forecast on KJ Country 96.5. 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
3: It's a forecast on KJ Country 96.5 for tonight. Mostly cloudy skies. Lows dropping us down to 36. 55 partly sunny on Wednesday. A little bit of rain possible Wednesday night. 56 and breezy Thursday. 52 on Friday. That's your forecast on KJ Country 96.5. High school sports are back in full swing. 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
2: It's a forecast on KJ Country 96.5 for tonight. Mostly cloudy skies. Lows dropping us down to 36. 55 partly sunny on Wednesday. A little bit of rain possible Wednesday night. 56 and breezy Thursday. 52 on Friday. That's your forecast on KJ Country 96.5. 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
1: Here's your forecast on KJ Country 96.5 for tonight. Mostly cloudy skies. Lows dropping us down to 36. 55, partly sunny on Wednesday. A little bit of rain possible Wednesday night. 56 and breezy Thursday. 52 on Friday. That's your forecast on KJ Country 96.5. 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
1: Here's a forecast on KJ Country 96.5 for tonight. Mostly cloudy skies. Lows dropping us down to 36. 55, partly sunny on Wednesday. A little bit of rain possible Wednesday night. 56 and breezy Thursday. 52 on Friday. That's your forecast on KJ Country 96.5. 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
3: Here's a forecast on KJ Country 96.5 for tonight. Mostly cloudy skies. Lows dropping us down to 36. 55 partly sunny on Wednesday. A little bit of rain possible Wednesday night. 56 and breezy Thursday. 52 on Friday. That's your forecast on KJ Country 96.5.
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2: It's a forecast on KJ Country 96.5 for tonight. Mostly cloudy skies. Lows dropping us down to 36. 55 partly sunny on Wednesday. A little bit of rain possible Wednesday night. 56 and breezy Thursday. 52 on Friday. That's your forecast on KJ Country 96.5. 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
1: Wednesday. A little bit of rain possible Wednesday night. 56 and breezy Thursday. 52 on Friday. That's your forecast on KJ Country 96.5.
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1: It's a forecast on KJ Country 96.5 for tonight. Mostly cloudy skies. Lows dropping us down to 36. 55 partly sunny on Wednesday. A little bit of rain possible Wednesday night. 56 and breezy Thursday. 52 on Friday. That's your forecast on KJ Country 96.5.
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0: good.
1: It's the Kelly Jordan Show.
0: Heck yeah. All right. They put
2: on a show. Sonny, yeah, come on, man.
3: Yeah.
2: Hip hop don't stop. Oh, wait, this ain't that station.
3: What?
2: This is country music, brother.
3: That's what they tell us.
2: Get it right, get it tight. Brian Riley, he's the one. I'm Kelly, I'm ready to have some fun.
3: Whoa.
2: If you can dig it, let's get this thing moving, man.
3: How we doing, Kelly?
2: I'm feeling good, dude. I feel like I got deep sleep last night. Getting that 45 minutes of sleep in one night over the weekend, yeah. It affected me for a couple of days.
3: No, I get you.
2: Even yesterday, I was just like, I could not. You know that feeling where you just can't get off the bricks? You know what I'm saying? Like your face feels tired all day long.
3: Yeah, it's.
2: You had that before?
3: Yeah, no, it's brutal. It's been like that since I came back.
2: Traveling will do that to you. Yeah, traveling will do that to
3: you. It hurts a lot.
2: Can I tell you a story about being accidentally racist again yesterday?
3: Sure, might as well.
2: This has happened to me a couple of times in my life where I have accidentally come across as a racist person. And yesterday, I want to get your judgment on it, okay?
3: Okay.
2: You tell me if this was a bad thing to do. So I'm sitting there on my couch yesterday working on some podcast stuff, and I hear a knock at the door. And I thought it was my daughter, probably forgot her house key again, right? And so I was like, hey, Vinny, my son, I was like, Vinny, can you get up and get the door real quick? I was like, I got my computer on my lap. I don't really feel like getting up and getting the door. And he goes to get the door, and he's like, there's no one there. And so I look out the window, and I see this dude walking away from my house, and he's going around the corner, right?
3: Okay.
2: And I'm like, what type of door-to-door salesperson doesn't wait for you to come to the door? So my instant thought was, oh, he heard us talking and was like, I'm going to get the hell out of here. Like, I don't know if this is growing up in North Minneapolis or what, but I always assume the worst of people when it comes to like robbing me or something. Like I don't trust anybody.
3: Yeah.
2: When I first meet them or whatever. Anyway, so I look and he walks away and I'm like, well, that was weird. He only gave us up and then walked away. What the hell?
3: That's weird.
2: So I was like, all right, let me keep an eye on this dude. Let me keep a bead on him.
3: Yeah.
2: He goes to my neighbor's house across the street. Same thing. Waits for maybe 10 seconds and then walks away. And I'm like, I'm going to get a video of this dude because
3: he's sketching you out a little bit.
2: It seemed real suspicious. So far I'm fine, right?
3: Right. He just knocked on your door. He walked away. Nothing crazy happened.
2: Now I have a big picture window that overlooks the street on my house, right?
3: Mm-hmm.
2: And sometimes I feel like people can't see in, even though it is a window and it right. works both ways.
3: Sure.
2: So I'm standing there filming him and he looks right at me. And I was like, crap, this looks real bad. This looks real bad.
3: Yeah.
2: So, but I was like, hey, I don't know what you're doing, dude. Like, you're being real, you're being sus.
3: Right.
2: So anyway, I'm out working in the yard later on, and I'm getting my leaves all taken up. And the guy walks by, and he goes, bleeping racist. Because he happened to be of African-American descent.
3: Wait, he called you a racist?
2: Yes.
3: That's crazy work for him.
2: Because I was like, what, dude? I was like... I said, hey, man, I didn't know what you were doing. Like, you were knocking on doors and just walking. Like, I'm trying to explain myself.
3: I like you're justifying yourself to a guy that was being creepy.
2: I felt really bad because sure. I don't want him to think that that's what's going on. But he still didn't explain why he was
3: knocking on the door and walking away.
2: And then just walking away.
3: Right.
2: I'm like, are you waiting to hear if there's people inside or waiting to see if someone comes to the door? And if no one comes to the door, then you're like, okay, cool, I'm going to break in later. Yeah. Had nothing to do with race, religion, creed, nothing.
3: Had nothing to do with anything.
2: Gender, nothing. It had nothing to do with any of that. I just get real freaked out in those situations because when I grew up, our house did get broken into. Our cars did get broken into constantly. Right. My dad's garage got broken into constantly. I was on the receiving end of a lot of break-ins when I was a child.
3: You're used to this.
2: So I'm a little tender when it comes to those.
3: Understandable.
2: The guy called me a racist, man.
3: So he just like walked away and said it?
2: No, because I was out. He must have done a big loop and then was coming back through the neighborhood.
3: Yeah,
2: I was at the edge of my lawn blowing leaves with that sweet leaf blower that
3: the
2: I
3: one
2: got.
3: You keep sending me pictures of
2: 800 cubic feet per minute.
3: Yeah,
2: and he goes bleeping racist, and I was like,
3: that's actually the craziest thing I've ever heard.
2: I said, dude, I didn't know what you were doing. Like I felt so bad.
3: That's actually crazy.
2: And I still don't know what the hell he was doing.
3: Wait, did he have like a folder or anything like that?
2: No.
3: That was just knocking. Like, so he was just knocking.
2: He had like some digital thing in his hand. Looked like one of those things that they use at the grocery store to put prices in it. That's what it looked like.
3: So maybe, he was probably going around door-to-door sales and then.
2: Who knows?
3: Dang.
2: But hey, if something goes down in the neighborhood, I got him on video now.
3: You got it on lock.
2: Now, in my defense, had he been white, had he been anything. I still would have videotaped the guy because he was suspicious.
3: You wouldn't have answered the door anyways.
2: I hate when that happens. I hate when I come across that way.
3: But
2: it makes me feel bad. Like, I don't want to feel bad.
3: I think the whole neighborhood would be under that same suspicion then. If nobody answered the door for this guy.
2: And my neighbor's house is sitting empty right now because he did just a crazy move down to Florida, didn't tell anybody. As far as I know, the house isn't even sold yet. I'm trying to keep my neighborhood safe, dude. I'm a one-man neighborhood watch.
3: Trying to keep it locked down. What do you think you would do? Say it was, like, a bad guy.
2: Where does my mind movie go?
3: Like, what were you planning?
2: He knocks on the door.
3: Yeah.
2: No one answers. He assumes no one's home, so he breaks in.
3: Yeah.
2: That was my thought.
3: Like, what do you do in that situation?
2: Because what do you mean?
3: Like, do you go hide?
2: If he breaks in?
3: Yeah.
2: I don't know, man. It's going to be some hand-to-hand combat. I don't own a gun. So.
3: Right. Well, I mean,
2: I do own a gun. It's a single-shot 22 bolt-action rifle that I don't even know where the hell it is. I think it's at my dad's house.
3: So the idea is this guy breaks in. You now have to go hand-to-hand combat with this man.
2: Yeah.
3: What are your odds?
2: I'm going to lose, dude.
3: Yeah, I was going to say, what are your odds in this hand-to-hand combat?
2: I'm going to tie him up long enough for my son to get out of the house.
3: Yeah.
2: I'm going to lure him upstairs so that my son can sneak out of the downstairs.
3: As a hero would.
2: And then I'm just going to rope-a-dope it. I'm just going
3: to... going to keep bobbing and weaving?
2: I'm going to be like Rocky when he was fighting up... When he was
3: you're just
2: going to
3: throw haymakers.
2: Clubber Lang, yeah.
3: You're just going to hope for the best.
2: Wham, wham. Yeah.
3: Percent chance that you win that fight.
2: Let him get tired.
3: That percent chance you win that fight.
2: Zero. Although maybe the adrenaline would,
3: I don't know. When was the last time you feel like you had the adrenaline just ripping through you to do something like that?
2: Who knows?
3: Man. And it's all, Greg's saying, it's all because you're blowing away the leaves.
2: Oh, yeah.
3: All because you're blowing away the leaves.
2: I don't think that's it. I was shocked that he had the gall to say that to me. And I was like, dude, you're suspicious.
3: Now, this is crazy. So Justin texting in, there's a guy in his town that knocks on doors at night and walks away and puts the number of the house in his notebook.
2: What the hell?
3: Yeah.
2: You need to get video of that guy. You want me to come do it?
3: Yeah, because Kelly's the great videographer of all time.
2: Yes.
3: Now, maybe that's what this guy's doing with his handheld, number thing.
2: Who knows, dude?
3: What if he's putting your address in there?
2: Who knows?
3: Now you're going to be sitting on the roof of your house every single night trying to protect this bad boy.
2: I'm done. I'm hanging up my neighborhood watch belt.
3: As you go over to your dad's house to find that 22 bolt action rifle to protect yourself.
2: I don't even know if it's still over there. I'm a bad gun owner because I have no idea where that gun is.
3: Was it your hunting gun?
2: No, I got it from one of my dad's friends as a gift when I was a kid. It was actually, I was super excited about it because we used to go to this cabin down in New Ulm, Minnesota.
3: Yeah.
2: And all we would do is shoot guns all day.
3: So you were part of the guys then.
2: My dad and his friend had built this gun range at this cabin. It was a blast, dude. Like all day long, we would just fire guns at targets. And then I would go traipsing through the woods trying to kill squirrels and such, I guess. I don't know what I was doing, to be honest with you.
3: At least you had yourself a little protection there.
2: Yeah, I felt bad yesterday, though, dude. I felt so bad.
3: Sorry, I could see you standing outside today waiting for him to come by just to prove that you weren't.
2: If he does come by, I'll be like, dude, I'm sorry. I even said, I was like, dude, I'm sorry. I didn't know what you were doing.
3: And then he just, like, at that point, when you talked to him, why didn't he just stop and see what he was like?
2: He's mad.
3: He was just mad at you.
2: He was mad.
3: Like, you were probably willing to help him full bore.
2: Yeah, what do you need?
3: Yeah. I need a lot.
2: I hate when those moments happen.
3: You know, it happens. I feel like you handled it well.
2: Thanks.
3: As anyone would. Because I don't think I would answer the door. And I also don't think I'd say sorry to him if he called me out like that.
2: Yeah, I don't know.
3: Like, you didn't do anything wrong.
2: Now I feel bad for even telling that story. Let's leave that off the podcast.
3: No, we're not leaving it off the podcast.
2: I don't want that on the podcast.
3: There's
2: dude.
3: Nothing bad about it.
2: I don't know.
3: You're just overthinking.
2: Bad. I just feel bad about it.
3: Well, feel bad, but it's going on the podcast.
2: What about you? What's going on in your life?
3: Nothing.
2: Damn it.
3: Literally nothing. I cleaned yesterday. That was about it.
2: Yeah.
3: I went grocery shopping. Dude, why are groceries so expensive nowadays?
2: Are you just learning this?
3: Like, well, I've been trying to nickel and dime my way through, so I'm like, okay, it's fine. But because I was gone for 10 days, I had to do a whole reset.
2: That'll cost you.
3: Dude, like what is going on
2: here?
3: You're
2: looking at a couple $100 probably.
3: I'm going to have to go to the boss's office, ask for a loan here real quick after yesterday's growth.
2: Yeah, do it, dude. See where it ends up.
3: The worst part is now your grocery cart's not even full when you spend all that
2: money.
3: Hell
2: no.
3: It's wild. So that's what I did. I went grocery shopping and complained that my groceries are too expensive.
2: You're welcome to the club. It is bonkers. Try having a family of four.
3: Nope.
2: It is bonkers.
3: Not right now.
2: I don't know how larger families are even doing it. Hey, I got this. You and I are not fans of scary movies.
3: Halloween's not my jam.
2: What is the last? And so I got this list here. It's 20 horror. We won't do all 20, but horror movies for people who don't like being scared. Do you remember the last movie that truly scared you?
3: Strangers.
2: See, I don't know that one.
3: So it's about this husband and wife. It's got Liv Tyler in it.
2: Okay.
3: And they're at a cabin, and then it's kind of like the Mansons.
2: Okay.
3: Like randomly, these three people show up in masks, and they're creepy masks, and there's like a creepy song that plays in the background, and they just torture them. And it's terrifying because it's like the most realistic,
2: okay,
3: in my brain, horror movie that could actually happen.
2: And that's the ones that get you, right?
3: Yeah.
2: Because I was going to say the last one, it was either Signs terrified me or the first Paranormal Activity.
3: Dude, that one messed me up big time.
2: I remember like sleeping with the lights on after seeing Paranormal Activity.
3: Well, the worst is they always put at the bottom based on a true story. Yeah.
2: As a grown man,
3: yeah,
2: sleeping with the lights on because that movie was so scary.
3: Well, and it was all digital camera.
2: So yeah.
3: You had no idea, right, how CGI and all that stuff worked then.
2: Text in 320-656-9453. The last horror movie that just scared the bejesus out of you. They say one here. These are ones for people who don't like being scared.
3: Okay.
2: Get Out. Have you seen that one?
3: I haven't. No.
2: It's okay. I don't think it was as great as everyone made it out to be.
3: Is that the one where
2: that's the Keenan, what's his name? Peele.
3: Yeah. But he goes to visit this woman's family. Is that what it is?
2: And it turns out that they're kind of, I don't really even.
3: They're like in a cult almost.
2: Yeah.
3: Yeah.
2: That one. So if you don't like to be scared. That one is trippy, though. It's a mind trip for sure.
3: Okay.
2: How about this one? All the way back from 1963, the Alfred Hitchcock classic, The Birds.
3: I could watch that.
2: Yeah, that one doesn't.
3: I feel like
2: probably not going to happen, right?
3: Yeah. Well, also, I feel like any movie from before 2000, before CGI, where they had to do it that way, like Cujo and all that stuff, it's just not scary anymore.
2: You know, but sometimes they are psychologically scary.
3: Sure.
2: Like Rear View Window is another Alfred Hitchcock movie, and that one is tense. I love that movie.
3: Okay.
2: But it's not like a horror movie by any means. Here's another one for you, Death Becomes Her. That's more of a comedy, right?
3: Never heard of it.
2: I forget who's in that. Glenn Close, maybe? I think that's who it is. I think also Bruce Willis is in that one.
3: Okay.
2: I don't really remember it all that much. Do you remember the Rocky Horror Picture Show from 1975?
3: Is that a horror movie?
2: I don't know.
3: Is it just horror because it says horror in it?
2: That's the one that people go crazy over and they get dressed up and go see it and stuff.
3: Yeah, because
2: and then they react it like, or act it out in the crowd or whatever.
3: Who was the one that just died recently that was, like the guy that wore the lingerie?
2: He was like a good character actor.
3: Yeah, he was
2: in Home Alone.
3: Home Alone and all that other. Yeah. He was It.
2: Yes.
3: The original It.
2: Yeah. I forget what his name is, but yeah, he was in that one. A 701 number, we got to get a name on this one. Texting in, Child's Play scares me. Child's Play taught me scares are not for me.
3: Yeah.
2: Comedy movies won. Yeah, I totally get that.
3: Yeah, I'll never forget. My grandma is a monster horror fan.
2: Really?
3: Yeah, huge horror fan. And she lived in West St. Paul, which...
2: Your Mexican grandma?
3: My Mexican grandma.
2: Okay.
3: And she lived in like the rough part of West St. Paul.
2: Okay.
3: And I'll never forget staying at her house at like 7 years old with her dolls on her couch. And that's where the pullout couch was. And we had to watch Child's Play.
2: Oh.
3: And then I had to sleep in that room afterwards. No.
2: Hell like, no.
3: At that moment, I went, no, Grandma, I'm okay. I'm going to stay up for 24 hours. And I sure did stay up for 24 hours.
2: Babs texting in, Death Becomes Her was Goldie Hawn. Yes, you are correct, Babs. That was my bad.
3: Tim Curry was the actor also.
2: Okay. All right. We're getting some information. Joan saying The Exorcist. That first Exorcist is terrifying. I remember watching that at a sleepover one time. And I don't think I slept that entire night. I was so freaked out.
3: Some other texts for scary movies that scared them. Justin said The Conjuring.
2: See, I don't know.
3: I've seen that one. That one is freaky.
2: Okay.
3: That one is freaky. The Haunted in Connecticut is another one.
2: I remember that one. Someone texting in Blair Witch Project.
3: No, I'm out.
2: See, I never saw that one only because it was trying to be real and I knew it wasn't. And so it just like, I don't know. It just something about that turned me off. Like, I knew that Paranormal Activity also was not truly real, but it looked kind of real.
3: It could have been real.
2: Dude, I remember thinking like, God, was that real?
3: It could have been real.
2: That's why it scared the living crap out of me.
3: Yeah.
2: Lisa, there's a good throwback right there. Children of the Corn.
3: Oh.
2: That's an old one.
3: That one's terrifying.
2: Let's see. Paranormal Activity movies from Michelle. Yeah, we agree with you on that one, Michelle. Justin, Silent Hill messed me up.
3: Yeah, no, I believe that one.
2: I don't remember what Silent Hill
3: I think that's
2: Hill
3: a zombie
2: was.
3: One.
2: Okay.
3: Because I think they made an arcade video game over that.
2: Oh, okay.
3: And also terrifying.
2: Oh, Christina, there's another good throwback that she texted in, Amityville Horror. That's a and that one was another one that was supposed to be, if memory serves me correctly, based on a true story.
3: These are all still terrifying me. Just hearing the names of them terrify me.
2: Yeah, I don't like scary movies, especially in a theater. The jump scares get me every single time. It's too freaking loud.
3: Yep.
2: I'd rather just, oh, here's one for you. Here's The Sixth Sense.
3: I saw that.
2: If you want a scary movie that's not that scary.
3: It's not that bad.
2: Now, they put Signs on this list of scary movies that aren't really that scary. I thought Signs was scary.
3: I haven't seen it.
2: It's the, well, you know the one, it's with Bruce Willis. I think Joaquin Phoenix is in it also.
3: Is that the one with the crop circles?
2: Right.
3: Okay.
2: It's where but you only see the alien for about a split second.
3: Okay,
2: but somehow that made it more terrifying.
3: Okay, I have seen that.
2: So yeah, that one, but that one's on here. Rosemary's Baby is a tough one to watch. That's from 1968, but this woman's baby, I believe, is possessed by the devil. So that's a tough one to watch.
3: These are all like...
2: that one will get you.
3: I just still don't understand the infatuation of being scared.
2: I think some people like that adrenaline rush, man.
3: Oh my gosh. Cindy saying Silence of the Lambs. I would say that's not scary. Very good. One of my favorite movies.
2: I've never seen Silence of the Lambs.
3: It's so good.
2: And I know it's like a national treasure. I've never seen it.
3: It's more of a thriller than a horror movie.
2: Okay.
3: But still. Ooh.
2: Someone texting in Rose Red. I'm not sure what that one is.
3: I'm going to Google that.
2: Take that up. While you do that, Brian, I'll do this. Justin, 50 Shades of Grey.
3: That is terrifying.
2: Yeah.
3: Rose Red was a television miniseries.
2: Oh, okay.
3: Written by Stephen King.
2: Jesse saying The Omen. That is a terrifying one. I remember that one from when I was a kid, I think. Ugh. Is that when The Omen came out? Terrifying. I don't remember. Yeah, no thanks. I'll pass. All right, it was on this day, Brian, all the way back in 1994.
0: You know what they call a quarter pounder with cheese in Paris?
4: They don't call it a quarter pounder with cheese?
0: They call it Royale with cheese.
4: Royale with cheese.
2: Man, that was such a great movie in 1994. Pulp Fiction hit theaters on this day in 1994.
3: I just watched it not too long ago. That movie is so good.
2: Still one of my favorite movies to this day.
3: Easy.
2: I haven't seen it in a while, but man, if it's on, I'm watching the whole thing.
3: So good.
2: And then it was on this day all the way back in 2003.
5: That's awfully close to fan interference right there. The umpire's all over it. The umpire right down there, Mike Everett's on the play.
2: Oh, man, this is such cringe to watch this. 2003 Chicago Cubs fan Steve Bartman became known as the scapegoat for the Cubs losing Game 6 of the 2003 National League Championship, and his life was absolutely destroyed after that.
3: For some reason, we talk about Steve Bartman a lot on this show.
2: Well, this is the anniversary of when that happened.
3: Still one of the craziest things.
2: And I think we talk about him again when he got his World Series ring.
3: Which he didn't go collect, right?
2: No, he didn't go to the game because he was like, I don't want to get murdered.
3: Ah, yeah.
2: By those crazy Chicago fans. And he went into absolute hiding. Like, he had death threats against him, against his family. I mean, that's a little ridiculous. I know people love their sports. I get it, but that's a little bit ridiculous.
3: That was a little over the top.
2: And then it was on this day back in 2007.
6: I feel like people go blonde when they want to change. Like, I remember when I went blonde when Reggie and I broke up. To be like...
2: Oh, gosh, I can't even listen to that. Keeping Up with the Kardashians premiered on E! I don't get that one either. I don't.
3: Keeping on, reality TV shows.
2: I know, but that one was just painful. I maybe watched 30 seconds.

0: would say he's probably like 48.
1: Oh, look at the kid.
2: See, I thought he was in his 50s.
0: Dude, he's been doing it for a minute.
2: I know. He must have been 18 when he got his start.
0: Close to.
2: Man, that song was so good. I still love that song. And then also celebrating a birthday today. Whoops. I celebrated a birthday today. Cowboy, take me away. Fly this girl as high as you can into the wild blue. Was anybody else at the Tim McGraw Dixie Chick show? Natalie Maines looked like she was in pain when the whole time she was on stage. I wonder if something was going on with her. But anyway, Natalie Maines of the Dixie Chicks celebrating, I'm sorry, the Chicks, my bad, it was written down as Dixie Chicks, of the Chicks celebrating a birthday today. Do you know how old Natalie Maines is?
0: I feel like they've been around 52?
2: Man, are you cheating this
0: morning? I'm not cheating, I swear.
2: Let me see your computer,
0: well,
2: man.
0: Well, I just pulled up Natalie Maines now to see if she was hurt.
2: Right, and so you saw that she's 52 now.
0: No, I literally just pressed enter before I did that.
2: Seems a little sketchy if you ask me.
0: Okay, dude.
2: Seems a little bit
0: call
2: sketchy.
0: Me out on it, fine, whatever.
2: All right. We got our most streamed clip from the podcast on the way next. Yesterday, we were talking about how we live in a world where we don't wait for anything anymore. So no. We were asking you, what is something that you just absolutely hate waiting for in 2026? We took some calls, took some texts. I'll learn to talk, and we'll be right back with it after this.
3: 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When I wake
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5: Time shut down on another day of trading. Here is Tuesday's closing market minutes. Running things off in corn for December, down a quarter of a cent. March down 0.75 cents. May down 0.5 cents. Soybeans for November down 4 cents. January down 4.75. March down 6 cents. Soybean meal for December down 5.50. January down 480, March down 360, Chicago wheat for December down 3 cents, March down 2.75, May down 2.5, hard red winter wheat for December down 3 cents, so is March. Hard red spring wheat for December down 5 cents, March down 6.75, Minneapolis spring wheat for December down 2.25, so is March. And the live cattle for October, 12.5 cents lower, December down 22.5 cents, February down a buck, so is April. Feeders for October down 40 cents, November down 7.5 cents, January up a dime with March down 20 cents. Lean hogs for December down 35 cents, February down 70 cents, April down 92.5 cents, with May down a dollar. That is a look at how the markets closed on Tuesday with our closing market minute.
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8: Breathe Right strips? I was trying those out. Big advocate of those. You know a Breathe Right strip? There's a little sticker that you put on your nose and it just... 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

0: Yesterday, we talked about things we just do not want to wait for in 2026 because we are a society that refuses to wait these days. You liked it. It was our most streamed clip from the podcast yesterday, and here it is.
1: The Kelly Jordan Show.
0: So Brian Riley and I were talking about just how we hate to wait for anything now.
2: Everything, it seems like.
0: Right, right. And I'll throw this out there. Before Amazon, you could go to a store and they would have what you wanted usually all the time.
2: Right.
0: But now it's like Amazon kind of ruined everything.
2: Because
0: if you can't get it instantly from Amazon, you also can't go to a store and get it instantly.
2: Yeah.
0: And so it's frustrating now. So we were asking you, what are things that you just refuse to wait on? And I'll tell you why we got on this topic in a second. But what about you?
3: If I'm like at a restaurant, like, or anywhere that has service, if I have to wait for someone to give me like service, I get very annoyed.
0: Yes, especially if you're like just waiting to get out of there. Like you've had your food.
2: Check.
0: Yeah, and you're sitting there waiting for it.
2: Oh, yeah.
0: Oh, man, those people are the worst. That's the only time I feel like being a Karen.
2: Or like the times where you're sitting in there and there's not a lot of people at all.
0: Oh, even worse.
2: And then you're still not getting service. You're like, well, what's happening here?
0: Another good time to be a Karen.
2: Mm-hmm.
0: Thank you so much for the call. All right, what about you? What do you just hate waiting for these days?
4: Appointment. So when you schedule an appointment at a certain time and then you're sitting in the waiting room for 15 minutes, 30 minutes, and you're like, okay, well, my appointment already passed. Like, when can I get in?
0: Yeah. And it's amazing how you can't be late, but
2: they can.
0: And okay, maybe they are doing something, you know, maybe they're saving somebody's life or something.
2: It's not even that. It's the part there. It's like, oh, yeah, my appointment's at 10:30 and you don't get in until 11:15.
0: Right.
2: Like, well, hold on a second. Why do we have the times here?
0: Right. Yeah, that is definitely frustrating. Thank you for the call. We got a lot of texts coming in, too. The reason why we got on this is because I bought that super sweet leaf blower I was telling you about.
2: You kept texting me pictures of it yesterday.
0: Dude, that thing's just amazing that I bought.
2: It's my
0: favorite thing I've owned recently.
2: I will say the original photo of it was great. The aerial of you and the leaf blower didn't need that one.
0: If I had a better phone, I would have sent you a video, too, of that thing moving some leaves around the yard. But the reason why I bring that up is because it was a specific one I wanted. I went to the hardware store and they're like, well, we don't have it in stock. We can get it tomorrow. I was like, tomorrow?
2: Yeah.
0: I'm not going to wait 12 hours to get this thing from you. I need a leaf blower now. And it's funny because I refuse to wait.
2: That, I mean, it is true, especially because it's like there's times like when I was fixing my truck.
0: Yeah.
2: I had one little part that I needed to fix.
0: Right.
2: And I had to wait 24 to almost 48 hours for the one part.
0: Oh, man.
2: And they were like, yeah, it's got to be shipped here for you to come pick it up. I was like, well, like, just let me go to that one store to go pick it up.
0: That felt 2 days would feel like an eternity.
2: It does, especially when you don't have a vehicle and you need it to run.
0: Yeah.
2: That one's always tough. Some of the texts that are rolling through, like Missy saying Amazon ruined us. 100%.
0: Yes, it did.
2: Ruined us.
0: Now, see, I go back to what I said earlier. I don't even really like using Amazon all that much. I assume everything I order is going to get stolen off my front porch.
2: I mean, understandable.
0: I used to love going to a store and knowing that they would have what I was going there for. But Amazon has ruined that now, too, because stores can't stock everything anymore because it's too expensive to do.
2: Right.
0: Because people just go get it on Amazon.
2: And then you get it on Amazon, then you got to wait, and then it gets stolen, then you got to wait even longer. It's just a whole bunch. A 218 number saying waiting for gas prices to drop. That's understandable.
0: That ain't going to happen. I don't think that's going to happen in our lifetime.
2: Or just waiting at the gas pump in general.
0: Yeah.
2: Like, why can't it be even faster? Just fill this thing up in 10 seconds. Let me be on my way.
0: Yes.
2: Lisa saying waiting almost 12 months for a dental cleaning. You can wait 15 years like some people in this room.
0: Right. And then you end up like me with gingivitis, though.
2: Yeah, and it works out fine. You just have to
0: Your teeth were fine. You went forever without a cleaning, and
2: literally,
0: yours were fine.
2: Literally 15 years, and the lady's like, yeah, you just got some plaque. That's all you got going on for you. James saying, I hate waiting for my wife to get ready.
0: That's another one that will always be.
2: Especially because you tell them the time. Like, 7:30, we got to get out of here. It's 7:35. And they're like, give me 15.
0: My wife, too, if I dare say, like, hey, you know, we were supposed to leave like 5 minutes ago. She's like, stop rushing me. I'm like, well, okay, you had all day to get ready.
2: Yep. How about this one from a 320 number? I hate waiting for trains. Like, when they stop in the tracks or they're going through.
0: Oh, I was like, who's riding on a train that much?
2: No, and then you have, like, the grain carts.
0: Oh.
2: It's a mile and a half long going 3.5, maybe 4 miles an hour.
0: Now, can I say something?
2: I'm listening.
0: If I'm not in a hurry.
2: You enjoy them.
0: Oh.
2: Do you?
0: Thank you for stealing my thunder.
2: Oh, I wasn't trying to steal your thunder. I was just taking a guess of what you were going to say.
0: No, I do. Like, I'll roll down the windows and listen to the train go by. I think it's neat.
2: Do you go stand out there and wave at the conductor and
0: no, because I feel the horn to
2: honk, sir, honk.
0: Well, there's only, you know, most of the train, there's no one on it, so you can't really get them to honk. But that probably would also be dangerous. But if I'm not in a rush, yeah, I'll if I see that the arms are going down, I'll purposely pull up and roll the windows down.
2: Oh, dude, you don't even try to go motor past it.
0: No, dude, I think trains are so cool, man.
2: That is, oh, that,
0: just that power and that size and how they rumble the earth as they're going by. I think that's neat.
2: I'm out on that. Mandy texting in, I hate waiting in line for coffee.
0: Oh, yes.
2: Yeah, that one is. There's the one place that's literally like a 30-minute wait because the line goes out to the block. Oh
0: yeah, no.
2: There's not an iced anything in this world worth waiting 30 minutes for.
0: I think now I'm starting to hate waiting for fast food too, because that seems to be getting longer and longer and longer.
2: We got
0: to
2: get this thing moving
0: as
2: here.
0: Time goes on.
2: Have it all ready for us.
0: How about you, man? What do you refuse to wait for?
5: Yeah, I hate waiting for someone to answer the doggone phone.
0: Yeah,
5: versus a computer.
2: That is true.
0: You mean when you got to like go through all the prompts and everything else?
5: Yep.
0: Don't you feel like sometimes, too, you're probably not even going to get a real person at the end of it? Like, now they'll just hang up on you, too.
5: Yep.
0: Yeah.
2: The worst is the automated ones where they don't answer your question, and then at the end they're like, did we do everything we needed for you? And you're like, no,
0: I wanted a human.
2: And they're like, well, we'll send you to that random person, and the one guy probably talks to four people a day. He's like, dang it.
0: Yeah.
5: Yeah, I like to hear their recordings when they always say this call is being recorded. To hear the comments people put on the other end.
2: Right. Yeah, no kidding.
0: Right. That's definitely a good one, man. We appreciate the call. Thank you.
6: Thanks to everyone who chimed in yesterday. People chiming in this morning already. Bridget saying, waiting 9 months to have a baby arrive. I bet that's a long 9 months. I've, you know, obviously been through it with my wife, but I didn't have another human being inside of me, so I don't know about that. Corey saying, I hate waiting for stoplights. Jeff saying, I hate waiting in line for the rent. What does that say? At the Renaissance Festival, it was really 2.5-3 blocks long for a piece of corn. Not happening. Yeah, the fair, the Renaissance Festival, all those types of things. Let's see. Becca saying, just spent a week in Boston, went to Salem, and people legit waiting in line for an hour and a half just to order a coffee. Oh, forget all that, man. I'm not waiting. I won't wait an hour and a half for anything. I don't care if it's the best ride in the world. I just, nothing. There's nothing I'm waiting for. All right, on the way next, we got Look at Your Local News. Brian Riley will have a question for you in the Golden Ring of Games. And the Small Town Salute. We got that right now.
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6: We want to say good morning to everybody listening in Brownton, Minnesota, population 731. And a reminder that this Friday, winter parking restrictions go into effect. That means no parking on the streets between 2 a.m. and 6 a.m., regardless of a snow emergency. Those restrictions are in effect till March 31st. You got to make sure it's easy to get around all 0.4 square miles. And that's why Brownton, Minnesota, you get today's Small Town Salute.
7: That was your Small Town Salute on the Kelly Jordan Show.
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2: Which you should be. I mean, come on, let's be honest.
0: If you like the show and news, like you can get all kind of, like, you just want to know what's going on around the area, we got latest updates of news on there as well.
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0: Seriously?
2: No, but
0: how far behind?
2: Probably about 300,000-400,000 listeners. But cool. You know, at least you know where it's at now, so we can slowly grow this bad boy.
0: That's pretty good because he's got like 6 million. If we're only that far behind,
2: He has 6 million. Okay, so then we're 6 million behind.
0: We're getting close, my friend.
2: We're slowly climbing the chain.
0: But yeah, Fergus Now is where you definitely want to go for just whatever you want to do with this radio station or with Fergus Falls.
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6: Get up to get down. It's time for the Golden Ring of Games. Brian Riley.
2: Yeah.
6: What is the question today in the Golden Ring of Games, sir?
2: Today's question is, one-third of American homes have this. What is it?
6: Okay. Could be a lot of things.
2: Could be.
6: But you're looking for something specific.
2: One-third of American homes have this.
6: All right. All right, my friend. Well, let's see. What could that possibly be? 320-656-9453. If you think you got the answer this morning, we'd love to hear from you so we can crown you the queen or king of the Golden Ring of Games.
2: There you go.
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0: This is the Golden Ring of Games. Brian Riley, the question today, sir.
1: Today's question is, according to reports, one-third of American homes have this.
0: What could it possibly be? 320-656-9453 is the question. Who's this?
2: Julie.
0: Julieta. Good to hear from you.
2: It's been a minute.
0: Julie, what is your most useless talent?
1: Ooh.
2: Oh, God. I got nothing on that.
0: Okay. That's fine. Yeah, maybe
1: all you're talented in all the right places.
0: Yeah, they're all useful, so that's fantastic.
2: That's right.
0: All right, Julieta, what is the answer this morning?
2: A working carbon monoxide detector, smoke detector.
0: That is so specific.
1: That is very specific. Maybe a little too specific. Not the correct answer.
2: Oh, bummer.
0: All right, and honestly, it's a good message that everybody should have a working carbon monoxide detector in their home.
1: Get it working.
0: Get a couple of them.
2: Right.
0: Yes. Yeah. All right. Well, thank you, Julie.
2: Have a good day, guys.
0: You too, Julie. Thanks for the call. Our carbon monoxide detector was going off the other day, and I couldn't get it to stop. And I was like, oh, my gosh. I put new batteries in it and everything else. It was just bad. Yeah. I went and bought a new one. We're all fine.
1: Oh, you're back then.
0: Yeah, don't worry.
1: And working.
0: But it's a good message. Get those things in your house. They save lives. All right, Brian Riley, are you the kind of guy who can give us a clue? Because Julie was the only one who called in.
1: Yeah, I can give you a clue. One-third of American homes have this.
0: Okay.
1: It's outdoors. This is outside, usually at the front of your house.
0: Okay. All right.
1: Might have one in the back, but usually in the front.
0: Okay. All right. Well, what could it be? 320-656-9453. That is the phone number. If you think you have an answer, then get on the phone and give us a call. We'd love to have a winner this morning in the Golden Ring of Games, because it don't happen all the time. You know what I'm saying? 320-656-9453.

0: Do not panic, but you are inside the golden ring of games. And all you gotta do is answer Brian Riley's question and you can win. What is that question, Brian?
1: The question is, 1/3 of American homes have this.
0: All right. 320-656-9453 is the phone number. Who's this?
2: Adam.
0: Adam, what is your favorite purchase you ever made under $100?
2: A bike.
0: All right.
1: That's a steal of a deal, getting a bike for under $100.
0: Yeah. Hell yeah. Well, all right, Adam, do you have an answer for us this morning?
2: Is it a pool?
1: A pool.
0: Rich folk.
1: It is not a pool.
0: Oh.
2: All right.
0: Thank you, Adam.
2: Yep.
0: Later, man. Good morning. Who's this? All right.
1: Yay.
0: Thank you. Good morning. Who's this?
3: Brittany.
0: Brittany, what is something from your past that you miss?
3: Oh, man.
0: These questions are tough today.
1: Yeah, dude, you're hammering home.
0: Yeah.
3: I don't know. I feel like just the freedom of, like, you know, like, times are different.
0: Absolutely.
3: You didn't have to worry. You just went and be home by dinner.
0: Yes. I miss a time before smartphones.
3: Yeah.
0: Well, Brittany, I'm sorry I got us a little sidetracked here. What is the answer for Brian Riley's question?
3: Is it a paved driveway or like a driveway?
1: A driveway.
0: That's a good guess.
1: It's a great guess, but no, it is not a driveway.
3: Okay.
0: Thanks, Brittany.
3: That's tricky. Yeah, bye-bye.
0: Bye. All right, I won't ask this next person a question. We'll get her moving here. Good morning. Who's this?
4: Hi, good morning. It's Lisa. How are you?
0: Lisa?
4: Yeah.
0: Lisa, do you have an answer for us?
4: Maybe a flagpole?
0: Flagpole.
1: That's another great guess.
0: Yeah, that's what I thought it was.
1: It's not a flagpole.
0: Oh, dang. I thought you had it, girl.
4: Well, I tried.
0: All right. Well, thank you for the call.
4: Thank you.
0: All right, Brian, we are out of time in the Golden Ring of Games this morning, so you need to give us the answer now.
1: The question is, 1/3 of American homes have this. The answer, a welcome mat.
0: Only 1/3?
1: Only 1/3.
0: I thought everybody had one of those.
1: Nah, just only 1/3, according to the reports.
0: All right. Well, thank you, Brian. You stumped everybody this morning.
1: Sorry.
0: Nicely done, sir. All right, coming up next. So we got the morning survey on the way next. I don't know if you saw this story of the 96-year-old woman who married an 18-year-old guy down in Mexico. I don't know if you saw this story.
1: No.
0: So we asked you, do you know, what is the biggest age difference of a couple that you know? Who married an 18-year-old guy down in Mexico. I don't know if you saw this story.
1: No.
0: So we asked you, do you know, what is the biggest age difference of a couple that you know?
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7: 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A Henny woman is in custody for brandishing a BB gun that looked like a real handgun and threatening to shoot someone she met on TikTok. Prosecutors say that the victim met the woman, later identified as 22-year-old Jasmine Alton Brune, on TikTok Live and purchased a one-way bus ticket to Minnesota to see her. The victim told deputies that he had been in town for about a week and that at some point, the two began arguing about him not having a return ticket by Saturday and Alton Brune kicked him out of her apartment. He came back later to grab the rest of his things and the argument continued until she pulled out what appeared to the victim to be a black handgun. Alton Brune made her first court appearance Tuesday morning and has been charged with second-degree assault and misdemeanor domestic assault. For KBRFradio.com News, I'm Derek Sidian. Get more news at KBRFradio.com. 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
9: 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It looks like it's going to be cloudy and 50.
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9: Today's Best Country, KJ Country 96.5 weather forecast for today. It looks like it's going to be cloudy and 53. Tonight, 39 with a very slight chance of rain. Slight chance of rain again tomorrow, otherwise partly to mostly cloudy and 56. Friday, as we start the weekend, sunshine and 51. and then warming up for the weekend. Saturday, sunny and 64, 67 on Sunday. That's your weather forecast on KJ Country 96.5.
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0: It's now time for the morning survey brought to you by Painesville Chevrolet.
1: We want to know, what is a couple you know with the biggest age gap?
2: One of the nurses I work with

0: she met this younger guy, and this lady, I think, was like 38 or 39, and she met this guy. He's like 23, so some major cougarage right there. I honestly, you know, I've dated younger guys, not like crazy young, but I've dated a couple that were maybe like 5 or 6 years younger than me. And, you know, honestly, at that point, I realized some of them were just as, you know, immature as some that were like in their late 30s that I've dated.
1: He's a truck driver, and she met him at a truck stop. And yeah, she's probably in her mid 50s, and he's like in his early to mid 30s. And, you know, they seem to get along great. They act like there's no problem with their age difference at all. So, but it's a little weird knowing that there's about 20 years difference between them.
2: That was your morning survey on the Kelly Jordan Show.

0: You know, we have a text number that's 320-656-9453.
1: Sure do.
0: That's the same number you use to call the show. And people be texting, they be saying, when do we call in for the brain drain? I want that $1,000.
1: Right.
0: People be saying that, right?
1: They do be saying that.
0: Well, you know what? Now's the time.
1: Come on.
0: When we tell you to call in, that's when you call in. And that time is right now. We got $1,000 on the line. All you got to do is get 10 questions correct in 60 seconds. Brian Riley will put your name on a check for $1,000.
1: Yeah, I will.
0: Come on now. It's simple, but it's not easy.
1: It'll say my name on the check, though, but I'll sign it.
0: Make it out to cash.
1: Yeah, I will. That's the game plan.
0: 320-656-9453. That is the phone number. If you would like to play the brain drain this morning for $1,000, we would love to give that money to you. Call us up right now. 320-656-9453. No matter where on God's green earth you are, you can play this game right now.
2: If you showed up, I wouldn't let you in.

0: Good morning. Who's this?
1: Jake.
0: Jake, you ready to play for $1,000?
1: Hell yeah.
0: All right, my friend. You are caller number 9.
1: No way.
0: Yeah, man. That's how it works.
1: All right, let's do it.
0: Are you feeling up to the challenge? What would you do with $1,000?
1: I don't know. I'll give it to my wife, and she'll pay something we need to pay.
2: There you go.
0: That's a good man right there. You know what this guy is? He knows how to keep the peace.
2: He's got it locked down.
0: All right, Jake. Well, when we come back, we're going to play 10 questions correct in 60 seconds. Wins you $1,000, okay?

0: All right, we got Jake. Hopefully, he's still on the phone with us, going for $1,000 in the brain drain.
1: Come on, man.
0: Ryan, you got your reading glasses on there?
1: I mean, I can't read, so it doesn't matter if I can read the words or not.
0: Okay,
1: so.
0: Well, let's get Jake on the phone. Let's see if he can win. Jake, are you there?
2: I'm here.
0: Man, let's do this. Come on. Brian Riley, how does this work, man?
1: It's a simple game, Kelly Jordan. You got 60 seconds, Jake, to get 10 questions correct. You do that, you're winning yourself $1,000. Now, here are the rules.
2: I'll try.
1: All right, the rules are simple. 60 seconds, you can pass at any time, but the moment you get one wrong or the time runs out, you win nothing, okay?
2: Woo. All right.
1: All right, you ready to do this thing?
2: Let's do it.
1: Kelly, how you feeling? You ready to go?
3: I got 60 seconds on the timer.
1: All right, we will start that timer after I read the first question. What do you call a group of wolves?
2: Pack.
1: What is the opposite of empty?
2: Full.
1: How many zeros are in 1,000,000?
2: 9.
1: No!
0: Damn!
2: Oh.
1: 1,000,000 is 6 zeros.
2: I knew it as soon as I said it.
0: Six. He was thinking 1 billion.
1: Well, I mean, he was thinking about the bigger number, which is understandable. You want to go all out.
2: $1 billion.
1: The more money, the better, is what they say.
0: Zeros on the brain. All right, Jake. Well, I really wanted to make this happen this morning.
1: Same.
2: I was trying. I was locked in, too. You, dang it.
1: Dude, you were locked in. You were moving. I had a good feeling about it, too. But hey, here's the good news, though, Jake. Well, the good news is you could try again coming up here at 8 o'clock, all right?
2: All right.
0: All right. Thank you, Jake.
2: Thanks, guys.
0: That's a bummer.
1: Dang it.
0: It'll be like that sometimes. Hey, like you said, though, 8 o'clock, we got another 1,000 that we're ready to give away, and then 2 and 3 in the afternoon as well. So
1: hammered home.
0: We could technically be giving away $3,000 the rest of the day.
1: That'd be ideal.
0: You know that movie? We got What's Trending on the way next. You know that movie Digger with Tom Cruise that absolutely flopped?
1: Yeah.
0: Well, here's the thing. There's some huge hit movies that started out as flops. And people are saying, like, there may be life after all for this movie. I'm going to tell you what those movies were coming up next and what's trending.
1: Yeah, you are.
0: And then you're going to have a story, too, I bet.
1: Yeah, I was so locked in on the brain drain, I didn't even pull it.
0: Okay, that's fine.
1: I'll have something good. I know that.
0: You know what? We're going to give you grace.
1: Okay, please.
0: We got the what's trending on the way next.
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6: Today's Best Country, KJ Country 96.5 weather forecast for today. It looks like it's going to be cloudy and 53. Tonight, 39 with a very slight chance of rain. Slight chance of rain again tomorrow, otherwise partly to mostly cloudy and 56. Friday, as we start the weekend, sunshine and 51, and then warming up for the weekend. Saturday, sunny and 64, 67 on Sunday. That's your weather forecast on KJ Country 96.5.
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16: Breathe Right strips? I was trying those out. Big advocate of those. You know a Breathe Right strip? A little sticker that you put on your nose and it just... It's... even if you're breathing good, you could be breathing a little better. You ever throw on a Breathe Right strip just to power through the last few bites of a meal? Y'all know what I'm talking about? Just open things up. Some of y'all never breathe, I can tell. You don't even know what I'm talking about. You're living life at 60% nose. You could get to 63.
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1: If you're talking about it,
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0: So Tom Cruise's movie Digger, they're saying, is probably going to lose about $245 million, which is one of the biggest flops in cinematic history. Because it took $300 million to make, and it only made about $20 million in its opening weekend.
3: Yeah,
0: but the reason why I bring that up, Brian Riley, is because there are some movies that did really well once they were out of the theaters. Now, they didn't make $300 million, but some movies that you know and love actually kind of flopped in the box office. One of those being Shawshank Redemption.
3: Yeah, I remember you saying something like
0: that. $1 million, but some movies that you know and love actually kind of flopped in the box office. One of those being Shawshank Redemption.
3: Yeah, I remember you saying something like that.
0: Right. It barely made its money back. So the movie cost $25 million to make. It only made $29 million worldwide.
3: Really?
0: But then it became this phenomenon on DVD.
3: Why do you think that is?
0: I know why it was with Shawshank Redemption. No one knew what the hell it was about. And Morgan Freeman has said that. And what's his name? Tim Robbins. He was like, no one knew what the hell this movie was about when it came out. And then once people saw it, they fell in love with it.
3: Well, I'm shocked it didn't get a bigger response after going to see it in theaters. And those people were like, dude, you need to go check this out.
0: Right. No one knew what it was about. And I think it opened up against two huge movies that weekend, too.
3: Sure.
0: The Princess Bride did not do well in theaters.
3: Never seen it.
0: I've seen bits and pieces. I think it's pretty funny.
3: Is that the one with Andre the Giant?
0: Yes.
3: Okay.
0: Yep.
3: At least I know what it is.
0: Now, here's another flop. Now, this movie ended up becoming a success, but its initial opening in theaters was a huge flop, and that was Fight Club back
3: in
0: 1999.
3: That's crazy, dude.
0: It cost $63 million to make. Its opening weekend, it made less than $10 million.
3: That's insane.
0: But then the word got out about what a great movie. 1999.
3: Crazy, dude.
0: It cost $63 million to make. Its

0: Right. The other one that did not make a lot of money was the original Willy Wonka when it first came out. It cost $3 million to make. It only made $2.7 million.
1: Still the best one.
0: Right. And then it went.
1: This is always fun whenever we get music stuff.
0: Hell yeah.
1: Somebody came out with a list of the big four, which is the big four of 90s one-hit wonders.
0: Okay.
1: Okay, so here are the top four songs of the 90s as one-hit wonders. You
0: Let's
1: ready
0: go.
1: For this?
0: Yep.
1: Number four, Marcy's Playground, Sex and Candy.
2: I smell sex and candy.
0: What year did this come out, does it say?
1: 97. It was number one on the alt chart and number eight on the Billboard Hot 100.
0: Now, I know you weren't even born yet, were you?
1: I mean, I was five.
0: Oh, okay.
1: But close.
0: Such great memories to this song, man.
1: Just, oh, yeah?
0: It was just
1: everything. Hot
0: 100. Now, I know you weren't even born yet, were you?
1: I mean, I was five.
0: Oh, okay.
1: But close.
0: Such great memories to this song, man.
1: Just, oh, yeah?
0: It was just everywhere. It's just like, you know, I'm going to have a trip down nostalgia lane here. It's just good memory. Not because of the name of the song. It's just it was on everywhere all the time.
1: I got you. Number three on the list. New Radicals, You Get What You Give.
0: Now, these guys were a one-hit wonder by choice.
1: Yeah, I was reading that.
0: This lead singer, he hated fame. Even this song is kind of about how like being rich and being famous is stupid. So he was like, yeah, I don't want to come out with another song.
1: He broke up the band the next year.
0: Yeah.
1: And then became a songwriter.
0: Yeah.
1: And he wrote some good songs.
0: So good for him. Yeah, he found his passion in life, and being in the spotlight was not it.
1: Okay, so these are the top four one-hit wonder songs of the 90s.
0: Okay.
1: This is according to whoever made the list. Chumbawamba, Tub Thumping.
3: Yeah, I get no doubt. I get no doubt.
1: Now, if you didn't know, Tub Thumper is a British slang for a politician.
0: Right. I remember that from when this song came out, and I remember that people were so sick of it. Like, it's like Choosing Texas now. Like, I'm not sick of Choosing Texas. I still love the song, but it was that same way where you could not turn around without hearing that song on the radio.
1: Probably because it was a top 10 in 18 different countries.
0: Yeah.
1: So that makes sense.
0: Man.
1: And now, the number one 90s one-hit wonder. Kelly Jordan, you're pumped about this. It's The Verve, Bittersweet Symphony.
0: Yeah.
1: Which you say is the greatest song ever created.
0: I think it's one of the most perfect songs of all time. And I'm not alone. Steven Tyler of Aerosmith said the same thing. He said, I think this is the most perfect song ever created. Of course, they made $0 off of it because that violin you hear is from a Rolling Stones song. And Rolling Stones sued them back into the Stone Age.
1: Yeah, they got none of that. Now, I don't know if I agree with this list. I feel like their song's bigger and better.
0: Now, you were born in what, 2012?
1: Yeah, close to.
0: Okay, so I don't know if you're the expert on this.
1: You're right, but okay. I have two songs that I feel like should have made this list over a couple of them.
0: Let's see.
1: Okay, number one, Lou Bega, Mambo Number 5. I mean, this came out in 99.
0: Yeah, this wasn't as big as Bittersweet. This was not as big as Tub Thumping.
1: What about New Radicals or Marcy's Playground?
0: I would say it's as big as Marcy's Playground.
1: Okay, so it could be at number four.
0: Yeah, but this was not as big as the other two.
1: Okay, this one might be bigger than all of them.
0: Okay, let's hear it.
1: This is the other one that I have.
0: All right.
1: I don't know how it didn't make the list. Eiffel 65, Blue.
3: I'm blue, I mean, dude.
0: If I may offer a little insight in my advanced years.
1: You can, but I'm dancing.
0: Because I used to play this in nightclubs, dude. That's how old I am.
1: And it was a hit.
0: It was a banger, and people would go nuts for it. But see, these other songs had more mass appeal. Like, they were on different types of radio stations. They were on alternative stations. They were on the rock stations. They were on the top 40 stations. So they had a little bit more appeal. Now, your suggestions are valid, but were they as big as those other ones? I don't know.
1: Some other people said Len, Steal My Sunshine was one.
0: Oh, that's a good one.
1: Kiss Me, Sixpence and I'm the Richer.
0: I love that song.
1: I Touch Myself by Divinyls. Is that how you pronounce it?
0: Oh, yeah.
1: And then What's Up, Four Non-Blondes. Well, those were just some of the other ones that people say could have made that list.
0: Yeah, I agree with you.
1: But here you go. That's the top four. The big four, they're calling it.
0: Somebody agreeing with you texting in right now. They say, I agree with Brian.
1: Mark said, how did the Macarena not make the list?
0: Again, that was such a niche song, though.
1: Was it?
0: Yes.
1: I feel like it had world appeal, though. That's why it should make
0: Now, I'm going to date myself a little bit here.
1: Okay.
0: I became a nightclub DJ in 1996.
1: Excuse me?
0: So I was playing these. Like, I was in the cut. I was in the mix at that time.
1: Do you want me to make you feel old for a sec? I was four.
0: Yeah.
1: At the time, you were just
0: ripping
1: the clubs.
0: Dude, I had a whole ass life before you were even born.
1: It's crazy.
0: I could be your dad.
1: Don't say that.
0: Ugh, that's gross.
1: That
0: I'm sorry,
1: gross.
0: Dude. That just changed our relationship.
1: By a lot.
0: On the way next, you know, we do Am I Wrong when someone's having

0: go through something in life, and they don't always have to be super serious.
1: No.
0: This one that we have coming up next is a roommate dispute, and you're going to figure out if this woman is wrong or not. Her name is Lily, and we're going to get her on the phone next for Am I Wrong?

0: The Kelly Jordan Show.
1: Do you have to share everything? That's what we have up this morning. And am I wrong? That's when somebody has something going on in their life. They call us up. They tell us all about it. You get to tell them if they're wrong or not. And this is a serious one, Brian Riley.
2: Oh, I bet it is.
1: Listen up. Okay. That's why Lily joins us this morning. Lily, what's going on? Why are you on Am I Wrong today?
3: Well, so I was the other night working late, and I came home and there was a pizza on the counter. And, you know, I have roommates, and they knew that I was working late. So I just thought, oh, they got a pizza, they had some dinner, and they left me some, and they left it out, so I knew it was there.
1: Okay.
3: And so I ate it. I ate some pizza because it was late and I was hungry. Sure. And then my roommate came home. They had gone out to the bar, and they were so mad at me because that was their pizza that they were going to eat when they got home from the bar. You know, and I didn't ask, which we do have like a rule, like, oh, we should ask if we're going to eat someone's food. But I just assumed that they left it out for me, you know. Mm-hmm. And so I'm just wondering, like, am I wrong that I ate the pizza that was left out on the counter?
1: Ugh. This is a tough one. Now, they just left it sitting there? Like, why would you do that if you plan on eating it later?
2: I feel like a lot more people do that than you think.
1: They don't throw in the fridge?
2: Yeah. Dude, trust me. I think the same thing.
1: Okay.
2: Well, they were at the bar. They weren't sleeping?
3: Yeah, they had gone out.
1: Oof. So you couldn't really quickly ask anybody.
2: I mean especially because you're not going to like go in their room to see if they're sleeping.
1: Now, have you ever had roommates, Brian, or have you always...
2: I've had roommates, yeah.
1: Okay. I felt like there was always a note put on something like, hey, please don't eat, or, you know, whatever. I'm going to go out on a ledge, and I might be wrong here, Brian, but I don't think it was wrong to do that.
2: I mean, I'm kind of with you, because it's on the counter.
1: Leave a note.
2: Yeah.
1: Like, hey, please don't eat. We're going to need this when we get home from the bar. Now, listen, had there been a note on it, would you have just left it alone?
3: If there was a note, I would have left it alone. And honestly, if it was a full pizza, I probably would not have touched it. But it had some slices missing, so I just thought it was left over and left out for me.
2: Now, here's an important question.
3: I knew... Mm-hmm.
2: How many slices were left over?
3: There were 3 slices left.
2: So less than a half a pizza.
1: That's not after the bar food. Had it been in the refrigerator, would you have still eaten it?
3: No, I probably would have just gone to bed, but it was there. I just assumed they left it out.
1: Still at room temperature?
2: Yeah, when you leave it on the counter, that's fair game for everybody, unfortunately.
1: In my opinion. Yeah, my brain would think like, oh, they didn't put it in the fridge because they knew I'd be home soon, so they just left it out for me.
2: Yeah, we'll just leave it for them to eat.
3: That was my thinking, yes.
1: So they got mad at you because they come home all tuned up and then they got nothing to eat.
3: Yeah.
2: If it's a good pizza from a good place and someone takes a bite of it, even if it's on the counter, I can understand being upset.
1: I think when you leave it out from your roommate's perspective, that's the risk you take.
2: 100%.
1: You're taking a risk with your food. And who saves 3 slices for after the bar? You're going to want more than 3 slices after the bar.
2: Especially if you're splitting with people.
1: Well, here's the good news, Lily, is we have a team of people listening right now who are ready to chime in on this and tell you if you were wrong for eating a pizza that was left out on the counter that your roommates wanted for their after the bar pizza. You thought they left it for you and then they got mad at you and you just want to know, were you wrong for eating it, right?
3: That's right.
1: All right, we're going to put you on hold. You'll be able to hear all the calls and all the texts and we'll get an answer for you, okay?
3: Awesome.
1: All right, we got texts pouring in on this one already. 320-656-9453. That is the phone number. Let's help Lily out today. Was she wrong for what she did?
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6: 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Cole Perfetti scored a pair of goals, and the Winnipeg Jets beat the Minnesota Wild 5-2 on Tuesday night. The Wild are now 4-2-1 to start the season, and the Jets are 4-1-1. And things are pretty crowded at the top of the Central Division. Utah has 10 points, Winnipeg and Minnesota next with 9 points each, and the Wild come home to host St. Louis in their next game on Thursday night. And the American League Championship Series is all even at a game apiece, as Freddy Peralta was on his game last night through 6 solid innings, and the Tampa Bay Rays beat the Cleveland Guardians 3-1, series even at a game apiece. Craig Olson, KJ Country 96.5 Sports.
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0: Am I wrong? Doesn't always have to be a super serious problem.
1: No.
0: Today it's just a roommate. She came home. She ate some pizza that was sitting out on the counter. Her roommates got mad at her because they said, hey, that was our after the bar pizza. Even though there was only three slices left.
1: Yeah.
0: Who saves three slices for after the bar?
1: I don't know.
0: That's not going to be satisfying at all. That's going to be agitating is
1: not
0: what that's going to be. So I know we got some text pouring in, Brian Riley. What are people saying? Is she wrong for this?
1: No, 612 number saying right or wrong. A notepad probably could have solved this problem.
0: Yes.
1: Tanya saying buy the roommate's pizza and call it good. Not worth fighting over.
0: Yes.
1: Which I agree. Because how much really is like a pepperoni pizza?
0: It depends. You can get one at Little Caesars for $5.
1: That's what I'm saying. Get five of those for the same price you paid for one. Yeah. You'll be fine. Chris saying, quit seeking attention. Make up and buy him a pizza and move on.
0: Okay.
1: Now, she's not wrong. Fair game. I would have ate it as well. Now, Amanda saying she should have asked them if she could have it because this is what happens. When you don't ask people get mad and things like that.
0: It's true.
1: It's pretty much the same thing. After all, you made the mistake. You ate it. Nothing you can do. From Anita.
0: Okay.
1: So more or less, like everybody's like, I would eat the pizza, but you probably should buy them a new one.
0: Yeah.
1: Let's get them a gift card or something along those lines.
0: Right. I think that this could probably be solved fairly quickly.
1: Fairly quickly.
0: Okay. Well, should we just get her back on the phone and give her a judgment
1: Fire
0: then?
1: Fire it away.
0: All right, Lily, you heard all the calls. You heard all the texts. Your judgment today, and am I wrong? People don't think you were wrong.
1: No, as they should.
2: Good. I'm glad that if anyone else was in that situation, they would have done the same thing as me.
0: Yep. And everybody said the exact same things. Should have left a note. Should have put it in the fridge. They left it out there where it was getting rotten.
1: That's on. I mean, it is on them. It is on them. Now, you could have. Some people were like, why didn't you just text them to see if you could have it? Like, I get that. But what I mean, depending on what time you came home, what's texting them going to do?
2: Well, and if they were out, like, I don't know that they necessarily would have seen the text.
0: How long have you lived with these girls?
2: Almost 2 years now.
0: Okay. Did you know them before you were roommates?
2: No, we met.
0: Different.
1: Mm-hmm.
0: Yeah, that guy I was a roommate with, I didn't know him before we moved in together.
1: Well, then that's on
0: That was weird. He was like a huge cokehead, too. It just was bizarre.
1: Ooh.
0: Yeah.
1: You should have vetted that out before.
0: You never know what you're going to get. But I think that this whole problem could be solved by you just ordering them a pizza this weekend.
2: Okay. Yeah, that's not a bad idea.
0: Maybe put this one to bed and move on to the more pressing issues like...
1: Buy two pizzas next time.
0: Wearing each other's sweaters and stuff. Well, Lily, we appreciate you calling this morning, and thank you so much for being on Am I Wrong with us.
2: Well, thank you for your help to let me know.
0: I pray that in my lifetime I never have to go back to having roommates.
1: Yeah, that would be ideal.
0: You know, like once you don't have them, I guess you could say my wife and my family are my roommates, but it's different.
1: 100%.
0: I expect them to be rude to me. You don't expect a grown adult to be rude to you. All right, hey, Brian, we got $1,000. You can buy a lot of pizza with $1,000.
1: Yeah, you can.
0: And we got $1,000 on your way coming up right after 8 o'clock in the brain drain this morning. You could be getting a check. That's how easy it is. But before we get to that, we got to get to this.
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0: All right, I'm going to give you four words. You tell me, how are they all connected? Here's the words I got for you today. Carry, nope, scream, saw. Carry, nope, scream, saw. How are all four of those words connected? If you know, go ahead, text in a guess to 320-656-9453. If you don't know how it's all connected, well, then stick around, because in 4.5 minutes, you're going to learn.
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7: 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A Henny woman is in custody for brandishing a BB gun that looked like a real handgun and threatening to shoot someone she met on TikTok. Prosecutors say that the victim met the woman, later identified as 22-year-old Jasmine Alton Brune, on TikTok Live and purchased a one-way bus ticket to Minnesota to see her. The victim told deputies that he had been in town for about a week and that at some point, the two began arguing about him not having a return ticket by Saturday, and Alton Brune kicked him out of her apartment. He came back later to grab the rest of his things, and the argument continued until she pulled out what appeared to the victim to be a black handgun. Alton Brune made her first court appearance Tuesday morning and has been charged with second-degree assault and misdemeanor domestic assault. For KBRFradio.com News, I'm Derek Sidian. Get more news at KBRFradio.com. 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
6: 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Cloudy this morning with intervals of bright sunshine this afternoon with a high of 52. Tonight, partly cloudy with a low of 44. And for Thursday, partly cloudy with a high of 55. That's your KJ Country 96.5 weather forecast.
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7: 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At 6:15, Roger Walvotny and Henning reports 44 degrees with a high yesterday of 53. At 6:30, John Waller and Pelican Rapids reports 44 degrees with a high of 59. Also at 6:30, Russell Zulsdorf in Fergus Falls reports 45 degrees with a high of 50 and trace amounts of rain. State record temps for the state was a high of 86 in 1947 and a low of 24 in 1937.
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0: I said Scream, Saw, Carrie, and Nope. Lots of people texted in on this one, Brian.
1: Yeah.
0: Linda, you got it right. Velma, you're in there. Mark, you got it, sir. Kathy, James, Heidi, Tara, Tanya, Eric, Cindy, David from way up north, Jolene, Megan, Jake, Kristen, Ashley, Jenna, Chase, Rod. I'm just showing off at this
1: point.
0: Yeah,
1: you, I mean, you know.
0: I'm showing off that a lot of people texted in, aren't I? 218 number, we got to go. Oh, Emma B texted in this morning. She got it right, too. They're all horror movies. You probably knew that already, though.
1: Yeah, I had a feeling.
0: Carrie is an old school one. Saw, that's newer. Nope, I never saw that one. And Scream, of course, huge franchise there. So, there you go. Nicely done, ladies and gentlemen. And if you didn't know, now you know how it's all connected.
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0: I got something I bet would make you love life even more.
1: Really?
0: You know what it is, Brian Riley?
1: Okay.
0: I had to do it.
1: Come on.
0: Had to do it. We got $1,000 that we want to give away this morning, and we'd love to give it to you. Let me now open up the phone lines, because I had them blocked there for a second. Because, you know, people call in early, and I don't want them to get upset when we don't answer their call or whatever.
1: True.
0: Phone lines wide open, and we're looking for caller number 9 right now, 320-656-9453. 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Brian Riley, have you pre-read the questions?
1: Yeah.
0: All right.
1: The best of my abilities.
0: That'll work then. 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Now your job is to call us, 320-656-9453. 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We'd love to hear from you, and we'd love to make you a winner in the brain drain right here on the Kelly Jordan

0: Good morning. Who's this?
1: Good morning. It's Jody.
0: Jody, are you ready to play for $1,000?
1: Sure, I guess I am.
0: Do you even know what you called in for?
1: Yes, I do.
0: Oh, okay. I was like, people are going to be so upset.
2: Yeah, she just called in to say hi and ends up with a chance for $1,000.
0: If you just randomly called the radio station and got caller number 9.
1: Well, randomly, I did have a purpose with that. So it's exciting. Yes, I'm
0: very excited. What would you do if you win this $1,000? What would you do with it?
1: I like to vacation, so there's probably that coming up.
0: $1,000 make for a little nice bump in your vacation.
1: Absolutely.
0: All right, well, just hold tight because we're going to play right after this, okay? Only 10 questions stand between you and $1,000, so hold on, okay?

0: You may call it a G, a grand, whatever you call it. We're going to give it away right now.
1: Yeah, we are.
0: $1,000, hopefully, anyway.
1: Fingers crossed.
0: To Jody, who I pray is still sitting on hold right now. Jody, are you there?
2: I am.
0: Odes to Jodes. Let's do it here. Brian, how's this going to shake out?
1: All right, Jody, the question, the rules are simple, all right? You got 60 seconds to get 10 questions correct. You can pass at any time, but the moment you get one question incorrect or the time runs out, you win nothing, okay?
2: Got it.
1: All right, Jody, are you ready to do this thing?
2: I guess.
1: Yes, that's what I like to hear. Kelly Jordan, how you feel it?
3: I feel like I got 1 minute to go.
1: You got 1 minute on that timer. We will start that 1 minute timer after I read the first question. Here we go. How many inches are in a foot?
2: 12.
1: What is 50% of 100?
2: 50.
1: What is the highest grossing movie of all time worldwide?
2: Pass.
1: What is the fourth planet from the sun?
2: Pass.
1: What is a baby goat called?
2: Pass.
1: True or false, Wi-Fi stands for wireless fidelity.
2: True.
1: No!
0: Dang!
1: According to my reports, it does not. It's actually false, is what it says.
2: Oh.
1: But that's all right. You had a 50-50 shot.
0: What does it stand for?
1: It doesn't say. It just says false.
0: Oh, true or false.
1: Yeah, true or false. So it just says false.
0: Let's run back some other ones.
1: All right. So what is the highest grossing movie of all time worldwide? Avengers Endgame.
0: Oh, okay.
1: The Spider-Man movie's running into... So what is the highest grossing movie of all time worldwide? Avengers Endgame.
0: Oh, okay.

0: another chance coming up here at 2 o'clock, okay?
1: All right.
2: Do you guys want to know what Wi-Fi stands for?
0: What?
2: While we're all standing here? It doesn't stand for anything. It's not an acronym. It's a brand name.
0: Wow.
2: Did you know that?
0: I had no idea.
2: The term was created in 1999 by the branding firm Intrabrand for the Wi-Fi Alliance, originally the Wireless Ethernet Capability Alliance.
0: You
2: found that interesting.
0: Oh, well, I mean, at least we know the answer to it. I'll always have another heater coming for
2: you.
0: Don't you worry.
2: I know you will, because we're all both looking at the same website.
0: Yep.
2: All right, we got what's trending on the way next here on the Kelly Jordan Show.

0: The chicks finally got an apology.
1: You're talking about it?
2: I got some big news.
1: We're talking about it.
2: Turn it up.
1: Here's what's trending on the Kelly Jordan Show.
0: You remember the song that the chicks wrote after they got in all that trouble for the George Bush thing?
3: I don't remember the song, but I know what you're talking about.
0: Not Ready to Make Nice?
3: Yeah.
0: It's not one of my favorite chick songs, but I get it. I get why people like it. Well, anyway, there's a woman that's referenced in the song. And she got an apology letter from the chicks. So the line in the song is, "It's a sad, sad story when a mother would teach her daughter that she ought to hate a perfect stranger." I don't know that somehow this was referencing an actual woman. And the woman actually wrote a very apologetic letter and wrote it to the chicks saying that she apologizes.
3: Wow.
0: This many years later.
3: At least it came.
0: Yeah.
3: You know?
0: So I'm surprised that they would get an apology letter that much later. I kind of forgot all about this song. They did it when they were in concert, and I kind of felt like it was a dud. Like, I felt like it just kind of killed the... Like, everybody was having a good time, and then they did this song, and it was kind of just like... Eh, okay.
3: It just doesn't have that, like, party pop

0: it that I think people want at concert.
1: And listen, I love the Chicks. I they're up there with my favorite country groups of all time. But yeah, and either way, so the Chicks said they received an apology letter from the woman referencing their song. They won a Grammy for this song. Why is it doing that?
0: Couldn't tell you.
1: I'm playing this out of our station computer and it's glitching. That's very bizarre.
0: Not a good sign.
1: The Chicks are on a tour celebrating their 20th anniversary right now. Taking a Long Way is the name of the name of the album that song was on.
0: Nice.
1: So, I don't know. They got their apology.
0: Would you accept it?
1: Yes. I would not even care.
0: As long as you get it?
1: I don't even remember what I was mad about.
0: Thank you for apologizing.
1: I don't even remember why I wasn't ready to make nice yet.
0: But I appreciate the apology. Yeah. Now, this could probably go down as a bonehead bulletin, but at the same time, this is crazy. So Pringles is doing something you can do, I guess, for the rest of your life, technically. They just announced a new spooky contest, which is called Once You Drop. And it offers you a chance to win an urn shaped like a Pringles can.
1: Yeah, okay.
0: Why would you want to do that?
1: If you love Pringles, wasn't the founder of Pringles buried in a Pringles can?
0: Maybe.
1: I think he was.
0: Now, to end.

0: $1,000 minus inflation.
1: Well, can I get them in a shorter span of than 200 years?
0: Can I just trade them in for cash? Like, just give me a check for $4 or whatever it is per week. The award is the amount up front in cash, so you buy your own weekly Pringles. They award this amount up front in cash, so you buy your own week. So you do win cash. So
1: yeah,
0: okay.
1: Yeah, you should have read that.
0: Yeah, well, you know, I was trying to, but I didn't have time. If you didn't know, there is a reason for the buried in the Pringles can thing. Like you said, the inventor of Pringles, before he died in 2008, yeah, his final request was to be cremated and put inside of the can.
1: And the Pringles, like, those aren't real potato chips, right? It's like potato chip scraps that they compress into chips, right?
0: I don't know. I've never looked.
1: It's like dust that they make into chips.
0: I just know it doesn't really taste like a chip, but I just like how it's shaped because you can do the duck thing with it.
1: Yeah, or you can like stack different flavors.
0: Yeah, the Pringles pizza. I put me in a Pringles pizza can. Like, I think that's the best Pringle out there.
1: That is a good
0: one. Put me in one of those cans. So if you want to sign up, it's onceyoudrop.com to win yourself $28,000 in a Pringles can.
1: Once you pop, you can't stop. That's what the slogan used to be for Pringles.
0: Yeah, is that what, was that what that one, not Corn Pops? No, gotta have my pops. Was corn,
1: yeah,
0: pops.
1: I think Pringles is once you pop, you can't stop.
0: I believe it.
1: I could be wrong. I've been wrong before. I barely had any details on that Dixie Chick story, so I've been wrong before.
0: Ah.
1: On the way next, we have Happy Hour. I love stories like this. Perfect strangers going above and beyond to get a bride and groom to their wedding after a major catastrophe. I'm going to tell you all about this. This is a huge one. I just love this kind of stuff. It's all thanks to Audio Video Extremes. The segment, though, is called Happy Hour. It's on the way next.
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5: 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Tampa Bay Rays are all even with the Cleveland Guardians at a game apiece in the American League Championship Series after beating the Guardians in Game 2 of their series by a score of 3-1. Now on to Cleveland for Game 3 tomorrow night. In the National League Championship Series, Game 3 is tonight in L.A., where the Dodgers need a win. They're down 2-0 to the Brewers heading into that third game of the series. And the Jets beat the Wild 5-2 last night in Winnipeg. Minnesota falls to 4-2-1. They come home to host St. Louis on Thursday night. And it's Wednesday Night Lights. High school football tonight, MEA week. Hillcrest is home against Underwood. We'll have it for you on 977 FM. And the Otters are at Marshall. Craig Olson, KJ Country, 96.5 Sports.
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8: Today's Best Country, KJ Country 96.5 weather forecast for today. It looks like it's going to be cloudy and 53. Tonight, 39 with a very slight chance of rain. Slight chance of rain again tomorrow, otherwise partly to mostly cloudy and 56. Friday, as we start the weekend, sunshine and 51, and then warming up for the weekend. Saturday, sunny and 64, 67 on Sunday. That's your weather forecast on KJ Country 96.5.
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11: Breathe Right strips? I was trying those out. Big advocate of those. You know a Breathe Right strip? It's a little sticker that you put on your nose and it just... even if you're breathing good, you could be breathing a little better. You ever throw on a Breathe Right strip just to power through the last few bites of a meal? Y'all know what I'm talking about? Just open things up. Some of y'all never breathe, I can tell. You don't even know what I'm talking about. You're living life at 60% nose. You could get to 63.
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1: It's time to focus on the good news with Happy Hour.
2: It makes me happy.
0: There's a couple out there in Idaho. They're named Eric Thalacker and Kyla Dickey. But we're just going to call them Eric and Kyla from this point on, if that's cool with you.
3: Yep.
0: And of course, Happy Hour is all brought to you by the great people over there at Audio Video Extremes. Now, they were on their way to a wedding. Now, they wanted to get married in the scenic Sawtooth Mountains in Idaho. I guess that's a beautiful place out there. Mm-hmm. But that meant they had to do some driving through the country. Well, they're on Highway 21, which was going to take them there, and boom, dead stop traffic.
3: Oh.
0: And they're like, okay, we got to be there in an hour. The traffic is not moving. We have no idea how long this backup is, where it starts, how long we're going to be here. This is a pickle. So they're figuring out, what the heck are we going to do? We can't walk. We're still about 18 miles from the place. It'll take us way too long to get there. Well, enter Garrett Kerr. He's an Eagle, Idaho native, and he was returning from an elk hunting trip. He had been gone for 10 days, and he noticed helicopters flying overhead, and he thought, man, there's got to be a bad accident ahead. This has really got to be bad if they got helicopters flying and everything else. And that's when a guy in a three-piece suit approached him and said, hey, man, you know about how long you think this backup will be? Garrett was like, no, I have no clue, man. And then he realizes, oh, I'm talking to the groom, because the guy said to him, hey, I got to get to a wedding here in like an hour. It's my wedding. So Garrett said, you know what, guy? I'm going to get you there. He said, I got an electric bike in the back of my truck that has at least a 25-mile range. I bet you I can get you to the wedding. He says, well, that's great, but my bride is in the car with me. How's she going to get there? Well, that's when Garrett said, you know what? My neighbor has an ATV. Let me ride my electric bike back to my house. We'll grab my neighbor's ATV. She can drive out here. That'll seat all of us, and then we can get you to the wedding. Well, they did exactly that. He went and grabbed his neighbor, Julie. She grabbed her four-wheel drive ATV, grabbed the couple, drove them 18 miles through the Idahoan desert.
3: Wow.
0: Got them to the wedding on time. And they were able to get married, and their guests were none the wiser. And they actually invited Julie and Garrett to stay with them for the wedding. They're like, hey, you guys might as well hang out, have some dinner, dance, and do all that, have some drinks.
3: That's so cool.
0: Let's make it a huge celebration.
3: Hopefully he was wearing like cargo shorts and a basic t-shirt, too, to that wedding.
0: The hunting guy? He looks like he got back from a hunting trip.
3: Yeah, heck yeah, dude.
0: He looks like you posting a picture from your ice house when you're ice fishing.
3: Yes!
0: That's how
3: you should be going to weddings.
0: I love it, man. I love that he pulled up like that. That's fantastic. But hey, he deserved it, man. He got the couple to the church on time. You know what I'm saying?
3: That's bananas that he was able to get an ATV to just pull them across.
0: I love that, man. I wish more people would take time to do nice things like that. And you know what? This couple has the most awesome... They said, hey, it's not the way we wanted it to go, but this will be a funny memory. That's what I always tell couples. Like, those little things that happen that you think are a catastrophe always end up being your best memories of a wedding. 100%. Always. But anyway, this couple made it happen. They are now married. So congratulations, Eric and Kyla. And shout out to Garrett and Julie for just being amazing people.
3: That's so awesome.
0: That's what Happy Hour is all about, Brian Riley.
3: Yeah, it is.
0: It's all thanks to the great people at Audio Video Extremes. Thank you. All right. On the way next, we have, maybe it's just me when I bring something to the show that it's possible only I find interesting. I got one for you today about Air Force One, something you maybe didn't know about Air Force One.
3: Ooh.
0: Kind of interesting, though. That's why I'm bringing it to the show, and maybe it's just me. We also got the small town salute on the way, and then a look at your local news is all coming up, too. We ain't done yet here on the Kelly Jordan Show. Here's Lauren Elena, Chase Matthew, All My Exes.

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1: We want to say good morning to everybody listening in Brownton, Minnesota, population 731. And a reminder that this Friday, winter parking restrictions go into effect. That means no parking on the streets between 2 a.m. and 6 a.m., regardless of a snow emergency. Those restrictions are in effect till March 31st. You got to make sure it's easy to get around all 0.4 square miles. And that's why Brownton, Minnesota, you get today's Small Town Salute.
0: That was your Small Town Salute on the Kelly Jordan Show.
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0: to the show that it's possible only I find interesting. There is a door on Air Force One that no other plane on Earth has. What is it for? It's on the front of the plane.
1: Ooh.
0: I'm going to tell you, coming up next when we do Maybe It's Just Me, when I bring something to the show that it's possible maybe only I find interesting. On the way next on The Kelly Jordan Show.

0: This is on no other plane.
1: Sometimes Kelly finds things interesting that no one else does. We mean absolutely no one. It's time for Maybe It's Just Me.
0: There's a door on Air Force One on the very front of the plane that, thank God, has never had to be used before.
2: Okay.
0: So, you know, in the event of a nuclear attack, the president obviously gets on board Air Force One and takes off. Now, Air Force One has more fuel capacity than any other plane. It can fly for about almost 8,000 miles without having to refuel.
2: Oh.
0: It also has every, so you know when a nuclear blast goes off, it sends out a, what is it called, EMT, where it like kind of shorts out electricity within like 800 miles of the blast.
2: Okay.
0: Which means if a plane was in the air and a nuclear explosion went off, boom, they lose all their electronics instantly.
2: Right.
0: Air Force One is protected against that. It has all the wires covered in a material, I don't know what it, if it's lead or what it is, but it keeps the wires from being fried. So it's safe from that, from a nuclear blast. But also, we don't know how long the president would have to be up in Air Force One until things are safe for him to land again. Now we can go almost 8,000 miles on one tank of gas, but at some point, it's going to need more gas.
2: Yeah.
0: Well, that is what that door on the front of the plane is for. Air Force One, and if it ever has to take off in a nuclear disaster, there's other planes that also take off with it. Those planes are escort tankers. Now, Air Force One, I forgot how many gallons of gas or fuel that it actually takes. But, well, I mean, I can't have all the information for
2: you. I'll Google that one for you.
0: Yeah, Google that one. So these tankers fly along with Air Force One, and when it starts to get low on fuel, they put fuel into it so they can stay flying. Air Force One, in the event of a nuclear attack, could stay airborne indefinitely until it's safe for it to land.
2: They say the current primary Air Force One aircraft fuel capacity is 53,000 gallons.
0: That is crazy, dude. That's like a swimming pool of fuel.
2: Approximately 202,000 liters or 360,000 pounds.
0: Okay. Jeez, that's crazy.
2: That's insane.
0: That's bonkers.
2: That's actually bananas.
0: And so, yeah, so Air Force One, the door on the front of it is actually a door that it can be refueled in flight with. And so the plane can stay in the air forever as long as they can keep getting tankers off the ground and get the tankers to Air Force One. But that's the thing. If there was a nuclear blast, say, in New York, well, a tanker could take off from California, which would be completely safe, meet right up with Air Force One and refuel it.
2: That's insane.
0: Isn't that wild?
2: What's that room? It's not a panic room, but there was a whole show about it.
0: Board Air Force One?
2: No. If, say, there was a nuclear attack or something like that.
0: Oh, it's
2: there was
0: underneath
2: a show.
0: It's underneath a mountain.
2: Yeah, wasn't Kiefer Sutherland?
0: I don't know, but that's a real place. I think it's in, I want to say in New Mexico, maybe. And it's carved into a mountain. And if there ever is a nuclear blast, it has like a 3-foot-thick steel door on it. I want to say it's in New Mexico, but I'm not 100% sure.
2: Yeah, I don't know what it is. Or was it called Lone Survivor? I can't remember what the show was called. But Kiefer Sutherland was the guy, and he was like the president in it.
0: Yeah, well, I mean, he doesn't have access to that actual place.
2: See, but I thought that door you were talking about was like a hidden compartment in case the plane goes down or something like that, and it's just like indestructible.
0: Right. I thought it was, it's so funny, I thought it was a door for the pilots to enter when I first saw the story. Like, in case they have to get going really quick, they can just walk right into the cockpit. But no, that was dumb, and that was not it.
2: No, there's no such thing as a dumb statement.
0: It's so Air Force One can be refueled mid-flight so it never has to land.
2: That's pretty bonkers.
0: And it's crazy, man. Air Force One has always been cool to me because it has like, you know, like it has like chaff and redirect type materials on it in case it ever gets a missile shot at it. Like, it's cool, man. And there's probably a million things we never will be told about it either.
2: I'm looking at the pictures right now and bananas.
0: Yeah. Pretty cool, man. That is a miracle of modern creation, that Air Force One. And now you know that we'll be safe, well, unless we die in a nuclear attack. But if we don't die, if we're not instantly incinerated, we know that the president is at the helm up there somewhere in Air Force One.
2: Bananas, dude.
0: Pretty cool. Maybe tomorrow I'll do about that bunker. I'll see if I can't find, because I know like the whole thing is on springs in case there ever is a nuclear attack. Don't look it up now. Don't ruin it. I'll do that tomorrow.
2: I'm looking, trying to figure out what that show was called. Oh, Designated Survivor.
0: Ah.
2: Oh, he was, in case the president goes down, he's like the last man standing type.
0: Okay.
2: Got it.
0: Thank you, Brian. All right. Well, maybe you didn't find this one interesting. Maybe you did. Maybe you already knew that Air Force One could be refueled mid-flight. I did not, and that's why I think it is so cool. And I'll have another one for you tomorrow. If I'm the only one that likes that one, fine. I'll tell you. Maybe it's just me.
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4: 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A Henny woman is in custody for brandishing a BB gun that looked like a real handgun and threatening to shoot someone she met on TikTok. Prosecutors say that the victim met the woman, later identified as 22-year-old Jasmine Alton Brune, on TikTok Live and purchased a one-way bus ticket to Minnesota to see her. The victim told deputies that he had been in town for about a week and that at some point, the two began arguing about him not having a return ticket by Saturday and Alton Brune kicked him out of her apartment. He came back later to grab the rest of his things and the argument continued until she pulled out what appeared to the victim to be a black handgun. Alton Brune made her first court appearance Tuesday morning and has been charged with second-degree assault and misdemeanor domestic assault. For KBRFradio.com News, I'm Derek Sidian. Get more news at KBRFradio.com. 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
6: Today's Best Country, KJ Country 96.5 weather forecast for today. It looks like it's going to be cloudy and 53. Tonight, 39 with a very slight chance of rain. Slight chance of rain again tomorrow, otherwise partly to mostly cloudy and 56. Friday, as we start the weekend, sunshine and 51, and then warming up for the weekend. Saturday, sunny and 64, 67 on Sunday. That's your weather forecast on KJ Country 96.5.
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4: 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At 6:15, Roger Walvotny and Henning reports 44 degrees with a high yesterday of 53. At 6:30, John Waller and Pelican Rapids reports 44 degrees with a high of 59. Also at 6:30, Russell Zulsdorf in Fergus Falls reports 45 degrees with a high of 50 and trace amounts of rain. State record temps for the state was a high of 86 in 1947 and a low of 24 in 1937.
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0: Brian, you know, during maybe it's just me, we were trying to figure out where that bunker is inside of a mountain.
1: Yeah, what were you saying, New Mexico or something?
0: I thought
1: like
0: it was New Mexico. Someone says we're wrong. Hello?
2: It's Cheyenne Mountain, located in Colorado Springs.
0: Oh, that's the one that has the bunker in it?
2: Yep.
1: Now, do we
2: Cheyenne
1: think that...
2: Cheyenne Mountain...
1: Go ahead.
2: Cheyenne Mountain in Colorado Springs.
0: Okay.
2: Fun fact, there's actually a zoo on top of the mountain.
0: Really?
2: Yeah, I've been there.
1: But here's the thing. If everybody knows where the president's going to hide, right? Like, is that? Do you think that's actually a place, or is that disguised place, but really he's got one in, like... I don't know, Idaho or something.
0: But I don't know if the president actually goes there, but I know that, like, military operations will happen from there. Am I right in any of this, or am I totally making this up?
2: I believe there's probably multiple locations, but it exists. It's there. To what degree the president would use it, that's questionable. But, yeah, it's called Cheyenne Mountain. It's located in Colorado Springs, right by Pikes Peak.
0: Now, I know that, because I remember seeing a documentary about it, and I remember them saying that it has a door that can withstand a nuclear blast, which is insane just to begin with. And then, it's 2,000 feet deep. We might as well just talk about it right now. It's 2,000 feet deep inside of solid granite.
1: Dang.
0: And it has multi-steel blast doors that weigh 25 tons each. They're 3.5 feet thick.
2: When you need it, that'd be a good place to be.
0: Yeah.
1: I like to think that the president goes to that place as like a vacation spot. You go there, nobody else is there, and you got a zoo on top of on your roof.
0: Now, I think that there's people working in there all the time, too. We're going to do a deep dive on this tomorrow, because this is super interesting, and I want to have my facts straight. But thank you for letting me know.
2: I just jumped on in the pickup, and I heard it on the radio, and I go, I know what it's called.
0: Yeah.
2: I thought I saw. All right, guys, take it easy.
0: Appreciate it, man. Thank you.
2: You bet.
0: We totally kept that guy on the phone way longer
1: than he wanted. He just wanted to tell us and go.

0: You're talking about it?
1: I got some big news.
2: We're talking about it.
0: Turn it up. Here's what's trending on the Kelly Jordan Show.
3: So Tom Cruise's movie Digger, they're saying, is probably going to lose about $245 million, which is one of the biggest flops in cinematic history, because it took $300 million to make and it only made about $20 million in its opening weekend.
4: Yeah,
3: but the reason why I bring that up, Brian Riley, is because there are some movies that did really well once they were out of the theaters. Now, they didn't make $300 million, but some movies that you know and love actually kind of flopped in the box office. One of those being Shawshank Redemption.
4: Yeah, I remember you saying something like that.
3: Right. It barely made its money back. So the movie cost $25 million to make. It only made $29 million worldwide.
4: Really?
3: But then it became this phenomenon on DVD.
4: Why do you think that is?
3: I know why it was with Shawshank Redemption. No one knew what the hell it was about. And Morgan Freeman has said that. And what's his name? Tim Robbins. He was like, no one knew what the hell this movie was about when it came out. And then once people saw it, they fell in love with it.
4: Well, I'm shocked it didn't get a bigger response after going to see it in theaters. And those people were like, dude, you need to go check this out.
3: Right. No one knew what it was about. And I think it opened up against two huge movies that weekend, too.
4: Sure.
3: The Princess Bride did not do well in theaters.
4: Never seen it.
3: I've seen bits and pieces. I think it's pretty funny.
4: Is that the one with Andre the Giant?
3: Yes.
4: Okay.
3: Yep.
4: At least I know what it is.
3: Now, here's another flop. Now, this movie ended up becoming a success, but its initial opening in theaters was a huge flop, and that was Fight Club back
4: in
3: 1999.
4: That's crazy, dude.
3: It cost $63 million to make. Its opening weekend, it made less than $10 million.
4: That's insane.
3: But then the word got out about what a great movie it was, and it ended up making $102 million in theaters.
4: See, that's what I figured Shawshank would have done.
3: Right. The other one that did not make a lot of money was the original Willy Wonka when it first came out. It cost $3 million to make. It only made $2.7 million.
4: Still the best one.
3: Right. And then it went on to have a huge life. So what they're saying is, like, these are all beloved movies of ours that did terrible in the box office. So will Digger become one of these kind of movies for Tom Cruise?
4: No.
3: Maybe not.
4: I think all those movies all have the same thing in common, though. Everyone that watched it went, oh, this is a good movie.
3: Right.
4: Not a single good report for Digger.
3: Yeah, you're right.
4: So,
3: A lot of the reviews start out, I saw Digger, so you don't have to. Like, that's not a good sign.
4: That's not a good thing.
3: No.
4: Now, this is always fun whenever we get music stuff.
3: Hell yeah.
4: Somebody came out with a list of the Big Four, which is the Big Four of 90s one-hit wonders.
3: Okay.
4: Okay, so here are the top four songs of the 90s as one-hit wonders.
3: Let's
4: you ready
3: go.
4: For this?
3: Yep.
4: Number four, Marcy's Playground, Sex and Candy.
5: I smell sex and
3: what year did this come out, does it say?
4: 97. It was number one on the alt chart and number eight on the Billboard Hot 100.
3: Now, I know you weren't even born yet, were you?
4: I mean, I was five.
3: Oh, okay.
4: But close.
3: Such great memories to this song, man.
4: Oh, yeah?
3: It was just everywhere. It's just like, you know, I'm going to have a trip down nostalgia lane here. It's just good memories. Not because of the name of the song. It's just it was on everywhere all the time.
4: I got you. Number three on the list.

0: If you didn't know, tub thumper is a British slang for a politician.
1: Right. I remember that from when this song came out, and I remember that it... I mean, people were so sick of it. Like, it's like Choosing Texas now. Like, people, I'm not sick of Choosing Texas. I still love the song, but it was that same way where you could not turn around without hearing that song on the radio.
0: Probably because it was a top 10 in 18 different countries.
1: Yeah.
0: So that makes sense. Man. And now, the number one 90s one-hit wonder. Kelly Jordan, you're pumped about this. It's The Verve, Bittersweet Symphony. Yeah. Which you say is the greatest song ever created.
1: I think it's one of the most perfect songs of all time. And I'm not alone. Steven Tyler of Aerosmith said the same thing. He said, I think this is the most perfect song ever created. Of course, they made $0 off of it because that violin you hear is from a Rolling Stones song. And Rolling Stones sued them back into the Stone Age.
0: Yeah, they got none of that. Now, I don't know if I agree with this list. I feel like their song's bigger and better.
1: Now, you were born in what, 2012?
0: Yeah, close to.
1: Okay, so I don't know if you're the expert on this.
0: You're right, but okay. I have two songs that I feel like should have made this list over a couple of them.
1: Let's see.
0: Okay, number one, Lou Bega, Mambo Number 5. I mean, this came out in 99.
1: Yeah, this wasn't as big as Bittersweet. This was not as big as Tub Thumping.
0: What about New Radicals or Marcy's Playground?
1: I would say it's as big as Marcy's Playground.
0: Okay, so it could be at number 4.
1: Yeah, but this was not as big as the other two.
0: Okay, this one might be bigger than all of them.
1: Okay, let's hear it.
0: This is the other one that I have.
1: All right.
0: I don't know how it didn't make the list. Eiffel 65, Blue.
1: If I may offer a little insight in my advanced years.
0: You can, but I'm dancing.
1: Because I used to play this in nightclubs, dude. That's how old I am.
0: And it was a hit.
1: It was a banger, and people would go nuts for it. But see, these other songs had more mass appeal. Like, they were on different types of radio stations. They were on alternative stations. They were on the rock stations. They were on the top 40 stations. So they had a little bit more appeal. Now, your suggestions are valid. But were they as big as those other ones? I don't know.
0: Some other people said Len, Steal My Sunshine was one.
1: Oh, that's a good one.
0: Kiss Me, Sixpence, None the Richer.
1: I love that song.
0: I Touch Myself by Divinyls. Is that how you pronounce it?
1: Oh, yeah.
0: And then What's Up, Four Non Blondes. Well, those were just some of the other ones that people say could have made that list.
1: Yeah, I agree with you.
0: But here you go. That's the top four. The big four, they're calling it.
2: Homegrown in the Midwest.
3: This is how I start my day. Wake
4: up. They get me up every morning. Wake
2: up. The Kelly Jordan Show.
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7: Today's Best Country, KJ Country 96.5 weather forecast for today. It looks like it's going to be cloudy and 53. Tonight, 39 with a very slight chance of rain. Slight chance of rain again tomorrow, otherwise partly to mostly cloudy and 56. Friday, as we start the weekend, sunshine and 51. And then warming up for the weekend. Saturday, sunny and 64, 67 on Sunday. That's your weather forecast on KJ Country 96.5.
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0: for you.
1: Brian Riley, what would you say your hobbies are? Ice fishing, maybe?
2: Yeah, ice fishing.
1: Softball.
2: Softball. Okay. Movies. I like watching movies.
1: Okay, that's a good one. That's a peaceful hobby.
2: Yeah.
1: So they came out with this list of hobbies that look peaceful, but actually are pure stress.
2: Okay.
1: All right. This one is so funny because I remember my dad doing this back when The Karate Kid came out. He ordered a bunch of bonsai trees off of, I guess not off of the internet because the internet didn't even exist. Somehow he ordered bonsai trees to our home.
2: That's insane.
1: And he was going to do bonsai.
2: And trim them and...
1: Yeah, do the whole thing. You know what's funny, though? He put Miracle-Gro on them and killed them, like, instantly.
2: That's fantastic.
1: But anyway, they say that bonsai, people think it's all zen, but the work on the trees is very intense, and it's constant. You have to constantly be trimming those trees.
2: Yeah, I believe that.
1: They do look cool when they're all
2: they
1: said
2: do.
1: And done,
2: I
1: though.
2: Mean, Mr. Miyagi made it seem like it was the easiest thing in the world.
1: Yeah, no can defend. Number two on the list is fish tanks.
2: Why?
1: Have you ever had a fish tank?
2: Yeah, but I didn't clean it.
1: There you go. That's
2: okay,
1: why.
2: That makes sense. Yeah, the cleaning it is a pain.
1: They say especially reef tanks, like plant ones with real plants or saltwater tanks, nothing but stress all the time. You're constantly having to check the pH levels and everything else, and it's just stressful.
2: Okay, that I believe.
1: Here's another hobby that looks like fun, but is actually pure stress, sewing or crocheting.
2: Yeah.
1: They say, among other things, people ask for things. So, like, hey, can you make me a blanket real quick? Or, you know, you're constantly poking yourself. You're screwing up, and then you have to undo. My wife will crochet just to, like, calm her brain. And sometimes she'll have to undo. It doesn't look relaxing at all.
2: The only time that I could see it being relaxing is if you know what you're doing. Because otherwise, like, if you're using the sewing machine, you get it all bunched up.
1: Oh, yeah.
2: No, I'm out on that.
1: I don't even know how to, like, thread the bobbin. I don't know how to do any of that stuff.
2: Couldn't tell you.
1: How about this one? Painting. You want every single stroke to turn out perfect because there's no simple undo button, so it's actually kind of stressful.
2: I hated painting. I was in college art in high school.
1: I remember you telling me this.
2: And painting was like my least favorite thing.
1: Yeah.
2: Because you can't get the colors right.
1: Yeah.
2: The people that can paint and make it look unbelievable.
1: Bob Ross.
2: Yeah, happy trees.
1: That dude would just crank out a painting like it was in a half hour. Like
2: and
1: it
2: he
1: was
2: made
1: nuts.
2: Everyone else feel like it, and then you looked at it, you're like, why is mine a stick figure?
1: Yeah, right. And then finally, slow roasting meats. Seems like it'd be a stressful, fun hobby, but it's a relaxing, fun hobby, but it's stressful.
2: Yeah, because you got to keep that temperature perfect.
1: Yes. And then when it doesn't turn out well, you're like, I just wasted $120 on a brisket.
2: Yeah, all of this sounds great. Just put on a movie. It's less strenuous.

0: It's the first thing I turn on.
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1: We want to know, what is a couple you know with the biggest age gap?
2: One of the nurses I work with, she met this younger guy, and this lady, I think, was like 38 or 39, and she met this guy, he's like 23, so some major cougarage right there. I honestly, you know, I've dated younger guys, not like crazy young, but I've dated a couple that were maybe like 5 or 6 years younger than me. And, you know, honestly, at that point, I realized some of them were just as, you know, immature as some that were like in their late 30s that I've dated.
3: He's a truck driver, and she met him at a truck stop. She's probably in her mid 50s, and he's like in his early to mid 30s. And, you know, they seem to get along great. They act like there's no problem with their age difference at all. So, but it's a little weird knowing that there's about 20 years difference between them.
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1: We want to say good morning to everybody listening in Brownton, Minnesota, population 731. And a reminder that this Friday, winter parking restrictions go into effect. That means no parking on the streets between 2 a.m. and 6 a.m., regardless of a snow emergency. Those restrictions are in effect till March 31st. You got to make sure it's easy to get around all 0.4 square miles. And that's why Brownton, Minnesota, you get today's Small Town Salute.
0: That was your Small Town Salute on the Kelly Jordan Show.
2: Michelle Tafoya. 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
4: Today's Best Country, KJ Country 96.5 weather forecast for today. It looks like it's going to be cloudy and 53. Tonight, 39 with a very slight chance of rain. Slight chance of rain again tomorrow, otherwise partly to mostly cloudy and 56. Friday, as we start the weekend, sunshine and 51. And then warming up for the weekend. Saturday, sunny and 64, 67 on Sunday. That's your weather forecast on KJ Country 96.5.
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That was When the Sun Goes Down, Kenny Chesney and Uncle Cracker. Hey, it's Zach Daniels, 10:09. It's hump day, currently 49. Here's Riley Green, KJ Country 96.5.

0: Today's Best Country, KJ Country at 96.5. What an awesome tune. Think as you drunk, Riley Green, 10-12. Hump day. It is Wednesday. We made it. You made it. It's Wednesday. I'm Zach Daniels hanging out with you on KJ Country 96.5. We're halfway through the work week, and that means the coffee's working overtime and the weekend's starting to look a little bit more attractive. And my motivation has officially entered Witness Production. We get some great music today and some, a couple memories we can think back. And a few reasons to laugh, so stick around, you know. National Dessert Day and all. We'll be talking about all sorts of great stuff here. I got Jason Aldean coming up for you and taking a peek at the weather forecast. Currently, 46. Jason Aldean coming up, KJ Country 96.5.
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0: KJ Country 96.5, Corey Kent's This Heart. Hey, it's Zach Daniels. I'm back with you. 10:17. It's been so long. Looking at the forecast, 52 today. Plenty of clouds this morning, but we should have some sunshine as we move into the afternoon. 44 tonight, partly cloudy. And for Thirsty Thursday, 56, clearing breezy into that afternoon. And currently we're at 46. Hey, so I was talking about desserts earlier. It's National Dessert Day. I don't know what my favorite dessert is. Is it ice cream for you? Are you a fan of that? Pie, cheesecake? I don't know. I think maybe chocolate. Does chocolate chip cookies count as dessert? Or is that like more of a snack? I don't know. I like chocolate chip cookies. That's my thing. But it is, there's another thing about today. It's National Bald Day, or Be Bald and Be Free Day, which is kind of an odd thing, but you know, it is what it is. Okay. A couple of funny things here I wanted to share with you about that.
1: If you're bald and you know it, clap your head. If you're bald and you know it, clap your head. If you're bald and you know it, and the hair you can't grow it. If you're bald and you know it, clap your head.
2: I go, I just like to be one of the extras. She goes, you guys, I don't know if you look Italian enough.
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0: Today's Best Country, KJ Country 96.5, Shania Twain, that don't impress me much. Well, it's hard to believe I had a crush on her when I was a kid. Here's Josh Ross and How You Look.
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0: Today's Best Country, KJ Country 96.5. That was my man, Toby Keith, As Good As I Once Was. I'm Zach Daniels. It is Wednesday, 10:35. Happy hump day, by the way. And, you know, speaking of Toby Keith and As Good As I Once Was, I was just thinking about this. Did you know that there's like a correlation and connection between Toby Keith and Riley Green and his song I played earlier, Think As You Drunk? And that, you know, I've actually got something a little special for you. This is actually Riley Green himself.
1: I was always a big Toby Keith fan, especially as a songwriter when I found out he wrote so many of his own songs. So I didn't go in that day trying to write a Toby Keith song, but when we wrote it, I remember listening back to it and I thought, man, this is something Toby would have written. It sounds like something. Sent it to his manager and he played it for the family, and I was fortunate. I got to meet all them when we did a tribute show for Toby. They loved it. They kind of heard that same thing that I heard in it, and they wanted him to be a part of it somehow. And we toyed around with a few things, and his vocal from I Ain't As Good As I Once was perfect to lay in right there at the end of the song. So just a great way to kind of tip the cap to a guy that, you know, definitely influenced me a lot in music.
0: Dig that. I absolutely dig that. Makes me like Riley Green just a little bit more. Taking a peek at the weather forecast for you. 52 is a high tonight. Cooling off, 44 is a low. And for Thursday, we're looking at 56 with clear skies and maybe a little bit breezy. Currently, we're sitting at about 46. I got Ella Langley and Morgan Wallen coming up for you. 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

0: Today's Best Country, KJ Country 96.5. That was Can't Love You Anymore, Ella Langley, Morgan Wallen. Here's a good tune called Sun Beach by Blake Shelton.
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0: Today's Best Country, KJ Country, 96.5. That was Drunk and I Don't Want to Go Home. Ella Langley and Miranda Lambert. Hey, Zach Daniels. And that's kind of how I felt last night. I was just talking to Derek Sidian from the KBRF Newsroom, our news director, about shenanigans at the VFW. And I got to tell you, the best $20 I ever spent, Derek.
1: Yeah.
0: Yep.
1: You know, I believe it.
0: Nothing like putting 40 down and taking home 700. I was like, yep, pizza night. And it was good. It was good. I got to tell you. The pizza, I couldn't tell you what flavor it was, but it was delicious. I think it was an Alfredo pizza. But yeah, I don't know. Something about frozen pizzas to me, it's all just kind of baseline tastes the same. Do you have a preference in the world of frozen pizzas? Because like I was always Tombstone all day.
1: Old Pizza Corner was great. Then they got bought out, and it's okay. My favorite though for frozen pizza is the Olealina's frozen pizza, like a Liquor Pig pizza. So good.
0: Yeah, I want to bring Olealina's to the arcade, which hopefully happens next month, but. I digress. What's happening in the news?
1: Well, Zach, a Pearl man has been charged for the sale of drugs and running from police. Prosecutors say that Fergus Falls police pulled over 39-year-old Randy Lee late on October 10th for having an illegal level of window tint. When speaking with Lee, the officer noted that his mood would shift drastically and he was shaking abnormally. The officer deployed a canine unit that indicated there were controlled substances in the vehicle. Court documents say the officer began searching the vehicle and found a baggie containing a substance consistent with methamphetamine in the glove box, as well as other drug paraphernalia. The officer approached Lee to arrest him, but the man began running away. Lee continued to run until another officer was able to stop him. Police say he struggled against the officers attempting to apprehend him, but he was eventually placed into a squad car. Further investigation of the vehicle revealed over $4,000 in cash and more evidence of drug possession. The substance in the glove box baggie field tested positive for meth and weighed 43 grams. Officers spoke with Lee in custody the next day, and when they indicated that he could not get some of his personal property back at that time, Lee made the comment that this was all over a bag of meth. Lee made his first court appearance Tuesday morning and has been charged with first-degree sale of drugs, second-degree possession of drugs, obstructing the legal process, and fleeing from a peace officer on foot. For KBRFradio.com News, I'm Derek Sidian. 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

Today's Best Country, KJ Country, 96.5. That was Eli Young Band with Even If It Breaks Your Heart. And Zach Daniels, Happy Hump Day. It's 11:04. Is it weird that I like pumpkin? Pumpkin spice? Or is that strange? Here's Luke Combs.

0: Today's Best Country, KJ Country 96.5, Tucker Wetmore's Brunette. It's 13 after 11 on a hump day. I hope you're doing all right. I know it's only Wednesday, but if anybody needs me, I'm mentally prepared for Friday. So I don't know if you know this, but I don't have a drinking problem. I have a problem with coffee not working fast enough. That's the deal today. Anyways, I just getting deep in here already. It's not even noon yet. Taking a peek at the weather forecast for you. We got 52 as a high, and tonight 44, partly cloudy as the low, and looking forward to Thursday and Friday. 56 for Thursday, clear skies and breezy. 50, so a little cooler for Friday as we get into the weekend where it's going to be in the mid-60s. So, let's talk Brooks and Dunn. Now, if you didn't know, they're actually going to be getting a kind of a cool honor here coming up. It's a big congratulations. The duo is going to receive the Willie Nelson Lifetime Achievement Award this year at the CMA Awards, November 18th. Now, they've already collected quite a few accolades. They got 20 CMA wins during their career, and they're still out packing venues on the Neon Moon Tour currently. So, not bad for a couple of guys who have been making a sing-along for the last few decades. I got Dierks Bentley coming up for you. KJ Country, 96.5. Happy Hump Day.
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0: Today's Best Country, KJ Country 96.5, Morgan Wallen and Posties. I ain't coming back. It is 11:28 on a Wednesday. Taking a peek at the weather forecast for you. We have got a high of 52 today. Cloudy, but I think we'll get some sunshine today. And dropping out tonight, partly cloudy, 44 as the low. And for Thursday, bringing on 56 as the high. Going to be clear but breezy moving into the weekend in the 50s. And then upper to mid 60s for Saturday. So what do we got going on here? I'll tell you what, you know you've reached a certain age when your biggest excitement of the week is finding out something you need is on sale, right? Now, I used to get excited about concerts and staying out late. Now it's 20% off toilet paper. Seems to get me all worked up. Apparently adulthood is just an exciting way of telling yourself, oh, saving money is... You never wanted to buy that crap in the first place, right? Maybe it's just me. I digress. I've got some great music lined up. And don't forget the Fergus Now app. It's free. 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

Cincinnati's best country, KJ Country, and 96.5. That was 5'9", Tyler Hubbard. I'm Zach Daniels. It's currently 47. Here's Kane Brown with Woman, KJ Country, 96.5. 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

0: Today's Best Country, KJ Country at 96.5, Rascal Flatts throwing down what hurts the most. 11:45 on a Wednesday, and you know what hurts the most is that it's not Friday. Weather forecast for the day, 52 is the high, clouds moving into sunshine later in the afternoon, 44 is the low, partly cloudy, and for Thirsty Thursday, we're looking at 56 as a high with clearing and breezy skies as we move towards the weekend. 56, that's not bad. Currently we're set at 47, and I've got our news director, Derek Sidian from the KBRF Newsroom in here. Derek, how we doing?
1: Doing good.
0: Excellent. So, are you a fan of X-Files?
1: No.
0: Okay. Well, I was a big fan, you know, and I love a good tinfoil hat conspiracy theory. But they're reimagining the X-Files, and I don't know if I like that idea. I know it's Coogler is going to be the director, and he's kind of a prolific guy, makes some pretty good films, but I just don't know. Mulder and Scully need to be redone.
1: I mean, does anything need to be redone?
0: Right.
1: That's kind of the argument you start getting into. But I think if Ryan Coogler's behind it, I think he's got a vision, and I trust that it's gonna be worth watching.
0: All right. Well, we'll wait and see. What's happening in the news?
1: Well, Zach, Alexandria ninth grader Brooklyn Marie's journey on The Voice continues. After earning a spot on Team Kelly during blind auditions for season 30, she's preparing for the battle round. Brooklyn says the experience has been a whirlwind.
2: So we actually had to make up this fib about going to a band camp because we couldn't tell anyone that I was going down to LA to record that. Everyone kept asking about band camp, and I was like, it's great, but you want to celebrate the big news. Even just keeping the secret that I went down there for a blind audition was really hard, but then having to keep it in that I'm on Team Kelly was insane.
1: Brooklyn Marie's battle round performance will air on The Voice October 26th. And here's a reminder that tonight we are doing two live stream games on KBRFradio.com, the Fergus Now app, the KBRF Radio YouTube channel, and the KBRF Facebook page. 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

Country 96.5. That was Leon Womack. I hope you dance. Good tune. It's currently 50. 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Happy

0: Today's Best Country, KJ Country at 96.5, Max McNown, Better Me For You. It is 12:14 on a Wednesday and currently 50. So, I got to tell you, I was just thinking about this earlier and I wanted to ask. So, maybe I'm the only one. I can't be the only one that thinks this. Do you ever feel like you're getting old? And the reason I say that is, I was walking around my house the other day and there was a light left on in an empty room, right? And now whether I did it or not doesn't really matter, but I was all of a sudden like, wait a minute, who left the light on? This is costing us electricity. And then the moment I did it, I was like, oh my God, I've literally turned into my parents. Like the thermostat. Am I the only one that freaks out when you flip the thermostat a little bit? Like, turn it up 1 degree, all of a sudden you're sweating, just dying of heat. Who turned the thermostat? Yeah, I can't be the only one. Anyways, moving right along. So it looks like Selma Blair pleaded not guilty Monday to 2 assault charges on a Delta flight from Los Angeles, allegedly injured 2 flight attendants and attempting to open the plane's door mid-flight. Oh, man. She later kicked a nurse in the chest at a Jamaican hospital. And there's a $20,000 bail currently sitting on her, and the FBI is investigating. So there's that. Oh, I digress. Tim McGraw coming up for you. 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

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Garth Brooks, Ain't Going Down Till the Sun Comes Up. Where the bodies, Garth? Where the bodies? Here's Morgan Wallen, Don't We? Today's Best Country, KJ Country 96.5.

0: Today's best country, KJ Country 96.5. Ain't worth the whiskey, Cole Swindell. You know what is worth the whiskey? The whiskey's worth the whiskey. It's 5 o'clock somewhere, but it's currently 12:31. It's hump day, and I hope you're doing all right, getting through the day. It's lunchtime, so if you're hungry, you can find where to eat on the Fergus Now app. And you can also find it on YouTube. It's a great food show that Dave Bishop and myself host. We go around in different area restaurants showcasing their signature dishes. So check it out, and let us know where you think we should go next. But speaking of food, I've got the Papa Murphy's free meal deal. Still giving away a large pepperoni pizza, 5 cheese cheesy bread, and some of that delicious chocolate chip cookie dough. You want a shot at winning? You got to just text the keyword PAPA, that's P-A-P-A, to 218-332-0965, because tomorrow, tomorrow's Thursday, but Friday, sorry, I'm already thinking it's the weekend tomorrow. Boy, oh boy, that's only Wednesday. Friday, I give away the Papa Murphy's free meal deal, but you got to get those texts in so I can pick one lucky winner. Get them texts in, 218-332-0965. It is currently 50. 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

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Ben by now, Morgan Wallen. I'm Zach Daniels. It is 12:38, currently 50. 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

0: Today's Best Country, KJ Country 96.5, Jordan Davis. Next thing you know, hey, it's Zach Daniels, 12:48 on a Wednesday. And does that music remind you of anything? Well, it's because it's from Rocky. Now, excuse me. So Sylvester Stallone and former rival Arnold Schwarzenegger are now pretty good buddies now, apparently, because the two have mellowed in their age. But the two action stars had a deep rivalry back in the 80s and 90s. And Stallone recently discussed their friendship during the Pally Fest New York in 2026 panel. Well, he compared their mutual respect to the relationship between his character Frank Grillo's rival mob boss in Tulsa King. Schwarzenegger previously said their feud began to end when he agreed to bring Stallone into Planet Hollywood, the restaurant venture. So, I don't know. Big fan of both of them. And still to this day, I couldn't tell you which one I like better, Terminator or Rambo. But both huge, huge fan. Huge fan. I couldn't even imagine. If I was to ever have the opportunity to meet one of those guys, I would go ridiculous fanboy, I think. I don't know. Taking a peek at the weather forecast for you. If you didn't know, it is currently 50 with a high of 52 today. And that's going to drop down and cool off to about 44 tonight. And for tomorrow, we're looking at a high of 56, breezy and clear. Coming up after the break, Thomas Rhett, KJ Country 96.5.
1: 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A Henny woman is in custody for brandishing a BB gun that looked like a real handgun and threatening to shoot someone she met on TikTok. Prosecutors say that the victim met the woman, later identified as 22-year-old Jasmine Alton Brune, on TikTok Live and purchased a one-way bus ticket to Minnesota to see her. The victim told deputies that he had been in town for about a week and that at some point, the two began arguing about him not having a return ticket by Saturday and Altenbrun kicked him out of her apartment. He came back later to grab the rest of his things and the argument continued until she pulled out what appeared to the victim to be a black handgun. Altenbrun made her first court appearance Tuesday morning and has been charged with second-degree assault and misdemeanor domestic assault. For KBRFradio.com News, I'm Derek Sidian. Get more news at KBRFradio.com. 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The 210 I-94 ramp is now functioning as a roundabout, and there are temporary lanes to connect the new alignment with the old one. Please travel with caution. MnDOT wants to remind motorists that the roadway is still an active work zone, so please slow down and travel with care. 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

Today's Best Country, KJ Country 96.5, All Right by Darius Rucker. I'm Zach Daniels, and we got a high today of 52 as those clouds break for some sunshine. Here's Bailey Zimmerman's Chevy Silverado, KJ Country 96.5.

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0: say so. Today's Best Country, KJ Country 96.5. That was Say So by Dan and Shay. Pop Murphy's free meal deal still going on. You want a shot at winning? Text the keyword Papa to the KJ Country text line 218-332-0965. That'll get you entered for Friday when I start giving away the Zaw. And that's not all you get, too. You get that five cheese cheesy bread and some of that chocolate chip cookie dough. All part of the Papa Murphy's free meal deal. KJ Country weather forecast for the day. We got a high of 52 with clouds breaking for some sunshine. Tonight, 44 as the low. Partly cloudy and bringing on 56 as a high for tomorrow. Coming up after the break, Chris Young, KJ Country 96.5.
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Today's Best Country, KJ Country 96.5. That was On Now by Chris Young. I'm Zach Daniels. Hope you're having a good afternoon this Wednesday. Currently, we're at about 50. Here's Boston by Stella Lefty, KJ Country 96.5.

0: Today's Best Country, KJ Country 96.5, Luke Combs with Be By You. Ahead of that, Little Bitty by my man Alan Jackson. Big ups to Alan Jackson. Why, might you ask? Well, I don't know. Alan Jackson has always had a special spot in my heart. When I was young, Gone Country was one of my favorites. And I always wanted the big old tan cowboy hat like he had. Now, I've got a boatload of cowboy hats. And for some reason, still, as an adult, never gone for the tan one. I think I'm just scared to dip into the realm of Alan Jackson's cowboy hat style. But hey, there's always a chance, right? Go Wetzel coming up for you at KJ Country 96.5.
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Today's Best Country, KJ Country at 96.5. That was Sam Hunt with Outskirts. Let's keep it going. Here's I Ain't Coming Back by Morgan Wallen and Posty. 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

0: Today's Best Country, KJ Country 96.5. Toby Keith with Who's Your Daddy. I'm Zach Daniels, and I am headed for the door. Gotta go get to the Cade. You know what I'm saying? If you know, you know. Anyways, I got Zach John King and Zach Brown Band coming up for you. I'm Zach Daniels. Peace out. Don't worry. I got great music lined up for you. And Chelsea V taking the hot seat. Miss Valentine will keep things going for you. That's all for me. Have a great day. Stay safe. And as always, God bless you.
1: 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A Henny woman is in custody for brandishing a BB gun that looked like a real handgun and threatening to shoot someone she met on TikTok. Prosecutors say that the victim met the woman, later identified as 22-year-old Jasmine Alton Brune, on TikTok Live and purchased a one-way bus ticket to Minnesota to see her. The victim told deputies that he had been in town for about a week and that at some point, the two began arguing about him not having a return ticket by Saturday and Alton Brune kicked him out of her apartment. He came back later to grab the rest of his things and the argument continued until she pulled out what appeared to the victim to be a black handgun. Alton Brune made her first court appearance Tuesday morning and has been charged with second-degree assault and misdemeanor domestic assault. For KBRFradio.com News, I'm Derek Sidian. 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
2: Good afternoon, I'm Chloe Wadd with the market analysis here on the Red River Farm Network. Northern Crops Marketing and Investments market analyst Brad Polson says that additional export demand will be important for supporting grain prices.
3: Well, we had the soy complex a little firmer overnight and early this morning as there was talk of China back in the market for U.S. soybeans. It was confirmed later this morning they did buy about 470,000 metric ton of soybeans here this morning, and that's about half of what the talk was yesterday, but maybe we'll see some more tomorrow. We do have weekly export sales out in the morning also. U.S. dollars, sharply higher again today, made a new higher for the move here this fall. That put a little pressure on the wheat, but the wheat, with the exception of Minneapolis, has come around. Chicago wheat up 4, Kansas City up 2 to 3.
2: Turning to livestock, cattle futures have seen some back-and-forth trade following last week's rally.
3: Well, not much. A little back and fill in the cattle. Feeders down 2, 2.5. Live cattle down 67 in the front end on $1.20. Cash looks like it's looking for 225 in the north, 230 in the south. There was some late trade for live cattle yesterday at 227. So cattle market, had a pretty good bounce last week. Hogs, on the other hand, though, down fairly hard again in that December hog, down $1.95 there, which is a new contract low for those December hogs.
2: Dow Jones down 213 points. Crude oil up $1.13. 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

0: Country 96.5, Chelsea Valentine. I think I've gone off the deep end with soup season. I love soups. I have this book. It's called A Soup a Day or something like that. It's 365 soup recipes. I didn't know that there are that many recipes for soup. One involves cold strawberries. That's in the month of July. So there's this one that I've been intimidated by because it asks for English cheese. I can't even find it. So I found this aged Wisconsin cheddar. It was like aged 7 years. Thing was like $13 for the brick. And then you add hard apple cider and applejack brandy to the soup. The apple cider gets cooked out, but you add the brandy at the end. So I think it does have, it's an alcohol soup. And we tried it last night and I was so nervous how it was going to turn out because all the ingredients, I mean, this thing cost, it was like a $50 soup and it was okay. I think it needs some stale popcorn. Maybe there's a way I can turn it into beer cheese soup.
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KJ Country 96.5, Chelsea Valentine. So we had a chili cook-off today at work. I missed it. I missed it because I showed up 30 minutes into it. I'll let you know what happened in the office. It's going to make you laugh so stinking hard. Coming up, three songs.

0: 96.5 Chelsea Valentine. So y'all know I'm here a little bit later in my day. That's just how it rolls, man. I'm working later into the night. So anyways, we had our chili cook-off today, and I showed up. I had an appointment, and I showed up probably about a half hour into it, and it was almost all gone. There were five ginormous crock pots of chili sitting in the break room. And one of my coworkers, as I left, I'm like, hey, how's the chili? He's like, you better get in there. It's almost gone. I'm like, what? It just started 30 minutes ago. What do you mean it's all gone? There are vultures in this building. And I don't know if they just don't eat all day or what, but they just attacked. There was nothing. There was like nothing left. There wasn't even anything for me to judge or try. I was like, wow, are you all starving? And this happened the last time that we brought tacos into the building. And the last time we brought donuts into the building, there were half-eaten, smashed cupcakes left over from people just attacking. So I don't know. Maybe there's rabid wolves that run really quick through our office and find the food and eat it. But good grief. Y'all are hungry.
1: 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A Henny woman is in custody for brandishing a BB gun that looked like a real handgun and threatening to shoot someone she met on TikTok. Prosecutors say that the victim met the woman, later identified as 22-year-old Jasmine Alton Brun, on TikTok Live and purchased a one-way bus ticket to Minnesota to see her. The victim told deputies that he had been in town for about a week and that at some point, the two began arguing about him not having a return ticket by Saturday and Alton Brun kicked him out of her apartment. He came back later to grab the rest of his things and the argument continued until she pulled out what appeared to the victim to be a black handgun. Alton Brew made her first court appearance Tuesday morning and has been charged with second-degree assault and misdemeanor domestic assault. For KBRFradio.com News, I'm Derek Sidian. 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

0: KJ Country 96.5, Chelsea Valentine. So guys, is it really that big of a deal going bald and a receding hairline? I mean, I would understand. I've known some women who have gone bald at an early age, especially after, you know, having kids and stuff. They start losing their hair, and it's not because the kids are pulling it out. But the reason why I bring this up is because today is Be Bald and Be Free Day. And my sister and her husband, they just celebrated their anniversary. And one of their friends, the guy friend, joked. He's like, I remember when Cole still had his hair and blah, blah, blah. And it was before y'all got married. And my sister's like, no, he was already had a shaved head when I met him. He was already going bald. And I can't picture him any other way. He's a handsome guy. He's a nice looking guy. And I can't picture him any other way. My husband, however, I don't know how I'd feel if he went bald. I'd still love him if he went bald. I wonder if he'd love me if I went bald. So there you go. Be bald and be free day today.
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It finally happened. 15 and a half years I've had Daisy, my Dalmatian, and she did something that made me so

0: KJ Country 96.5, Chelsea Valentine finally happened. 15 and a half years is all it took. Daisy the Dalmatian made me lose it. I mean, I got mad. I got so mad I had to go outside. I had to take a lap. All right, so I got home from work. Hadn't eaten pretty much all day. A couple protein bars, whatever that is. And I made this delicious shrimp scampi. And I put it on top of this chicken Alfredo microwave dinner. I had a roasted broccoli. I mean, I bougied it up, and it was too hot. So I put it on the dining room table, pushed in the chair, took the dogs out to go outside, left the patio, sliding patio open. And I noticed that Delilah was with me, but Daisy wasn't. And I get inside. Daisy, my 70-pound, 15-and-a-half-year-old Dalmatian, who's been on steroids because of an ear infection, pulled out the chair, climbed on the chair, got onto the table, and was helping herself, licking the bowl clean. I turned my back on her for 2 minutes, and she didn't repent. And I thought she was going to fall and break a hip and fall off this table, this kitchen table. She's never done that in her life. And I can't even be mad at her, because you know what? Dang it. She's 15 and a half, man. She's never pulled this junk before ever in her life, but she's not going to do it again.
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2: Weather can shift quickly and sometimes become dangerous. 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

0: Country 96.5 Chelsea Valentine. I had the worst experience at a gas station yesterday. I was assaulted by two kids. Straight up. One parent had no idea. The other one was still kind of oblivious. All right. So the first one. Okay. The reason why I stopped at this gas station, I've been craving sweets and I wanted apple pie for whatever reason. And so I knew that this specific gas station had some pastries and I didn't want to bake. So I go in there and I go to the pastry case and I'm looking at these apple fritters and apple turnovers. They looked great. And I'm getting ready to load up. And I see this little girl next to me, about 3 years old, going down the line, looking at all the donuts, what she wanted. Little girl proceeds to look up at me, looked at what I was looking at as I'm reaching for it, and pushes me. She couldn't move me because I'm way stronger than she is. And she got mad and hit me in the leg. And the mom just said, "No, we don't do that. Come here." And still proceed to get her donuts. The second one was a kid that was just dancing to music in his headphones and turned around and smacked me in the hip. Are you kidding me? We need leashes.
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Country 96.5, Chelsea Valentine. Yesterday we talked about the Reese's Peanut Butter Cup hamburger that was at the South Carolina State Fair. Well, North Carolina, they're bringing something else. I'll let you know what they're whipping up, and my mouth is watering.

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0: Country 96.5, Chelsea Valentine. What is the North Carolina State Fair whipping up? It's even more delicious and caloric than the Reese's Pieces hamburger that they're serving up at the South Carolina State Fair. I think they're in competition, but North Carolina is offering a pickle cheesecake. You can also get the Dill Devil, a pickled stuff with cream cheese. Wrap it in some ham, chop it up. You've got yourself some Minnesota sushi. That sounds amazing.
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0: Country 96.5, Chelsea Valentine. What's up with these 3,000-pound pumpkins? This is ridiculous. In Rhode Island now, there is a guy who brought a 3,100-pound pumpkin to the Southern New England Giant Pumpkin Weigh-Off. This is different from the Guinness Book of World Records one that happens in California. The current record is 2,800 pounds. So why isn't he taking this there? And why won't they accept this weight? I don't know. But this is crazy. A 3,100-pound pumpkin. All I'd be saying as they loaded it up is don't drop it, don't drop it, don't drop it, don't drop it.
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0: KJ Country 96.5, Chelsea Valentine. This man causing an uproar in his neighborhood with a giant skeleton. And it's not necessarily because it's creepy for Halloween. It's because he dresses it up for Thanksgiving. And then he dresses it up for Christmas. And he leaves it up year-round. Do you have a neighbor who leaves up their creepy decorations year-round? And it's a massive skeleton. It looks horrific. I don't care if you put a tutu on this thing. It's going to make kids scream.
1: There's one last race to catch at I-94 EMR Speedway in Fergus Falls. It's the Scott Engfer Memorial Gopher State Showdown. The best drivers in the Midwest are battling it out for Wasota National Points and Dirt Track Glory. 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The Daytona of Dirt.
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1: KJ Country 96.5, Chelsea Valentine. You might want to keep an eye on your pumpkins. I had these come close to my yard. I thought it was for my dogs. It was actually for my pumpkins. Got that coming up. Three songs.

0: KJ Country 96.5, Chelsea Valentine. So we live kind of out in the country, not far from town. And we get all sorts of wildlife, a lot of deer. But this pack has been getting closer and closer to the house. My husband doesn't believe me, but I've been hearing coyotes. And I just learned that Halloween pumpkins can attract wildlife. I knew that. I knew they could attract deer. But they can also attract bear and coyotes. Any edible Halloween decorations. Wildlife are accustomed to finding food around people, and they can cause damage. And I don't even want to think. I got two pets, too. I don't want my girls to tangle up with a coyote. That would be a no-no. So there you go. Just kind of keep an eye on your stuff, especially if you live out in the country like me. Anytime you put out food, it could be an invitation for others. Chelsea Valentine on KJ Country 96.5. Have a great night, y'all. More music on the way. We'll be back tomorrow.
1: 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A Henny woman is in custody for brandishing a BB gun that looked like a real handgun and threatening to shoot someone she met on TikTok. Prosecutors say that the victim met the woman, later identified as 22-year-old Jasmine Alton Brun, on TikTok Live and purchased a one-way bus ticket to Minnesota to see her. The victim told deputies that he had been in town for about a week and that at some point, the two began arguing about him not having a return ticket by Saturday, and Alton Brun kicked him out of her apartment. He came back later to grab the rest of his things, and the argument continued until she pulled out what appeared to the victim to be a black handgun. Alton Brew made her first court appearance Tuesday morning and has been charged with second-degree assault and misdemeanor domestic assault. For KBRFradio.com News, I'm Derek Sidian. 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
1: 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The 210 I-94 ramp is now functioning as a roundabout, and there are temporary lanes to connect the new alignment with the old one. 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MnDOT wants to remind motorists that the roadway is still an active work zone, so please slow down and travel with care. 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
2: Hey, welcome to Otter Football tonight on AM 1250 KBRF, also streamed on the KBRF YouTube channel and the Fergus Now app. And again, the Otters are taking on the Marshall Tigers down at Southwest Minnesota State University, home of the Mustangs. Beautiful stadium here, built in 2008, I believe. But it's going to be a great game. And I just take a look at the field here, just a turf field, beautiful broadcast vantage point here as well. But the Otters are coming off a tough loss against Ricori by a score of 33-26, and the Otters turned it over a couple times inside the red zone, and that led to the loss. But it was a good effort. The Otters are kind of bumped and beat up a little bit. A lot of guys injured. We'll talk about that a little bit later with head coach Chris Grabowska. The two Otter losses coming in opening night to Wilmer, and then four straight wins against Detroit Lakes, Becker, Zimmerman, and Princeton. Marshall, they are 4-2 as well, and they're coming off a tough loss to Orono, the number one team in the state. Lost 20-7, and this Marshall team is rated top 10 in the state, very good team, and they're going to be hungry for a win here tonight on their home field. Their wins come against Mound West Tonka, Ricori, lost to Wilmer, a common opponent of the Otters, 34-14, beat Hutchinson 27-13, and then beat Delano 21-7. They play in Section 2A, the Otters in Section Section 2 of 4A football, and the Otters, of course, in Section 8, 4A. We're going to take a break, and we'll come back with Otter head coach Chris Grabowska after this.
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16: It's Otter football tonight. We're down at the Swans Regional Event Center. Great field here, Chris. We're taking on
2: Marshall tonight. 2-4-2 teams, but let's talk a little about last week a little bit too. You know, and our two losses. You know, we turned the ball over at inopportune times, didn't we?
17: Yeah, you know, last week we
9: There's one you'd like to have a couple of those passes back. I know Pee Wee, he put all the blame on himself, but really, you know, when you make those kind of mistakes, we do it together. And I can't blame him for trying to make a play. We were right there, you know, as banged up as we are, losing, we're on our fourth string running back, lost a couple linemen. We're missing Luke on offense too a lot, and we're just, we keep battling, and we were right there to win that game last week, and we easily could have won that game.
2: Yeah, hats off to your staff and all the guys too, and I know it happens every year, but it seems like this mid part of the season, you know, a lot of key guys out, Caleb and some linemen and different things too, and talking to Ike Carlson, that the linebackers that started the year haven't played now since game one almost.
9: Yeah, you know, I think we've had like six linebackers that have been in and out here and there, and tonight we're going to have a freshman playing out there, so baptism by fire, but that's where we're at. And, you know, it's really this 4A schedule, it's kind of a gauntlet, you know, it's a tough schedule. It's every team's physical, every week is physical, and our kids, they battle, though. I'm really proud of them, and our mindset coming in tonight is just, we're going to come in here and compete and be ready to go and just give everything we got and see what happens.
2: Yeah, a good Marshall team, too, and they'll look to put the ball on the ground, too, won't they?
9: Yeah, they like to run the ball. First series, they try to come out and pass a little bit to see what, you know, how you line up against them and stuff like that. But what benefits us is traditionally they line up in the same formation, so we know how to line up against those formations.

0: formations, and we just got to get lined up and execute.
1: Yeah, and our receivers have done a good job too, and Pee-wee's really a handful on that RPO, too, isn't he?
0: Yeah, Pee-wee's doing a great job, and he's really throwing the ball, and that's kind of our plan tonight. We're going to come out and sling it around, and maybe we'll pass 40 times a game tonight. We'll see. Yeah. See what happens.
1: All right. Good luck, Chris.
0: All right. Thank you.
1: All right. Chris Grabowski, head coach of the Otters. We'll come back with more after this break. It's the Otters and the Marshall Tigers.
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2: 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We're going to do the Otter offense here tonight. Starting at quarterback will be Pee-wee Bethel. Pee-wee, so far, 76 of 107, 71% completion rate, and he's thrown for 1,300 yards, 1,309. He's had 12 touchdown passes and 6 interceptions. Starting in the backfield tonight will be Shakar Shallet. And again, he is a sophomore. And on the wideouts will be Trenton Juilliard, Luke Warner, Evan Lean, and Keaton Bavolian. And up front, it will be tonight at center, Jacob Hansen. Nolan Field and Jackson Gayden are the tackles, and Lucas Formal and Noah Ibarra are the guards. Again, the Otters have injuries, and a number of them, and I could go through a whole list of them, but it does happen in this time of the year. Again, this is a non-section game. It is an important game, though, but the Otters have one more section game against St. Cloud Tech coming up, so looking forward to that. 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We'll take another break and come back with a kickoff after this.
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0: Sitting down with Donnie from Olson Oil Company. 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
0: Olson Oil has been a part of this community for a long time. What does being a local company mean to you personally?
1: 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Being local means being accountable at a higher standard. 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
0: Olson Oil Company, delivering peace of mind.
2: And we're back in Marshall, the Schwann's Regional Event Center. Of course, Marshall, the central and headquarters for Schwann's. I was talking to some of the guys in the press box. They're not doing the door-to-door ice cream sales anymore, but they sold the company to an overseas company under one condition, that they keep it here and keep investing in the community. They're going to be building a $5 million bubble just southeast of the football field here. And so there is a lot of action going on here. But a great facility, and the Otters want to get back in the win column here. And, again, missing some key components, but a lot of guys are getting opportunities here to get on the field, so no question about that. Josh Horgan will kick it off for the Otters. And back to receive is number 32, Sam Meyer. And across from him is number 5, Magnus Schlenner. So we're set to go. Here we go. Marshall will have the ball first, and Horgan will kick it off. And we're going to play some football. That concludes our pregame show, brought to you by the Olson Oil Company. Good, solid kick by Horgan. So we field there by Meyer at about the 1 yard line. Now to the 10, out to the 15. Now the 20, cuts back, and he'll get out to about the 25 yard line. That's where Marshall will take over. First and 10. And we're going to first look at the offense for the Marshall Tigers. And again, the 4 of the linebackers that started the year have not played together since game one. The linebacker core has at least 6 injuries in that. So a lot of shuffling, a lot of different things going on here, but we shall see.